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12: The Red Sox-Yankees thing, that's a great rivalry. But as far as Boston, it seems to be a lot of people that I would get along with very well. Somehow, the blue has dominated the city for a long time, and nobody complains that there is an Asian woman as the mayor. And I wouldn't either if she were conservative. The problem I have with Michelle Wu is that she's a liberal nutjob, progressive socialist wannabe. And she's a racist. She has the non-white, you know, holiday parties every year. But somehow, an Asian American got that job and nobody's complaining. Okay, we're all happy now, 'cause as long as it's not a white man. See, this is an anti-white man thing that's going on in this country. But nobody complains that their vote is watered down if they live in a part of Boston. What do they call it? They call it the North End, right? the north end of Boston, where the red is and where the great Italian food is, I'm told, those people don't have a voice. They're disenfranchised, but they can still go and vote. Can I make the argument that their vote is watered down because of the situation in that state? I could. I'm not. I would rather tell them, make sure everybody who's a conservative or a Republican votes in Massachusetts. Make sure your voter rolls are clean and clear, and you might have a chance. I'm not out here complaining about racism against white people. I think it is politicianism against Republicans. So you can't say it's anti-black or it's racist or it waters down or takes away your franchise because it's Mississippi or Tennessee. At the same time, you're not allowing us to say that about what's happening in Massachusetts. You get it? What's good for the goose, good for the gander. Keep it here.
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13: I'm Madison Rogers with a quick check of the stories trending right now on WBZ News Radio 1030. At least 7 people in 5 U.S. states are now being monitored for hantavirus symptoms following a deadly outbreak on board a cruise ship. Health officials stress the risk to the general public is low.
14: There's only about 30 cases of hantavirus a year in the U.S. It is super rare.
13: Dr. Todd Ellerin is an infectious disease specialist at South Shore Health in Weymouth and stresses this virus does not easily spread from person to person. The MBTA says Symphony Station on the Green Line E branch will be closing for construction for several years, starting in early June and going until the spring of 2029. On Beacon Hill today, senators started debating their version of the PROTECT Act, a sweeping bill that would put limits on ICE operations in Massachusetts. It would bar warrantless arrests in schools, courthouses, houses of worship, and hospitals. I'm Madison Rogers.
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16: Cold front is pushing well off the coast now. All the precip out of here for tonight, and the numbers dipping down into the mid and low 40s tonight and tomorrow night. A few degrees colder than average for us. Friday, mostly cloudy, high 61, low 43. And then some rain showers coming in for the weekend with the potential for some half-inch rains on Saturday, 57 degrees, and quarter-inch rains for Mom's Day Sunday with a high up to 70 degrees. More rain early next week with half-inch rains on Monday, 54. And then by Tuesday and Wednesday, sunshine returns with highs in the 50s and 60s. Recapping our forecast for tonight, cold front is off the coast, west winds are in, and temperatures a little cooler than average with some low to mid-40s tonight. I'm meteorologist Scott Laurie Moore at the Weather Channel on the Voice of Boston, AM 680 WRKO.
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0: security and the vulnerabilities in his security. It is a crime. It is a crime to call for the murder of the President of the United States. The Secret Service needs to pay Hamill a visit. Luke Skywalker, no Luke Skywalker. Star Wars, no Star Wars. And arrest his ass for calling for the murder and execution of the President of the United States. And I'm never going to look at the Star Wars movies again the same way. Seriously. You know, it's not Luke, the Force is with you. It's no Luke, the TDS is with you. Or, you know, that famous, you know, that famous scene in at the end of the first Star Wars where Skywalker is trying to blow up the Death Star and Darth Vader is closing in on him. He's about to blow up Luke Skywalker's, you know, his fighter jet. And he's like, you know, the way Darth Vader would breathe so heavily, he's like, the Force is strong in this one. Actually, well, you know, now it should be, the TDS is strong in this one. Yeah. Luke, may the TDS guide you. Mark Hamill has gone over to the dark side.
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2: 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Up

0: question about it. And even as an actor. Okay. 6:32 on the great WRKO. Jeff Cooner, Boston's Bulldozer. 617-266-6868 is the number. You know, Mike was making a very good point to me. We were off air. And he said, you know, Jeff, what the hell has Mark Hamill done in like the last, 20 years? And he's right. The guy's a washed up has-been. I mean, he's a loser. He had that one role as Luke Skywalker, and that's it. I mean, he tried to do other movies. He wasn't good. He's a horrible actor. And then he got into voiceovers. You know, he did the voice of the Joker in this animated Batman series, or the Hobgoblin, one of the enemies in a Spider-Man animated series. So that's what this guy does. He had one role, and, you know, it wasn't because he was so good at it. They just put him in the right role, you know, with a great director and in a great trilogy that people loved. It was one of the biggest sensations, really, of the late 70s, early 80s. I mean, it's Star Wars. Okay, it's a cultural icon now. And that's it. That's his career. You're right. No, you're right. People don't know him as Mark Hamill, you know, the actor. They know him as Luke Skywalker. Yeah, that's right. No, you're right, Mike. No, you're right. Most people would have the same reaction. You know, Mike says, look, you put a picture of him in front of me. I'm not going to say Mark Hamill. I'm going to say Luke Skywalker. Like, I don't even know his real name. That's all I know him as. I'm going, yeah, that's Luke Skywalker. Like, well, actually, no, it's Mark Hamill. So that's, you know, so he's a, you know, look, instead of being grateful that he got the role of a lifetime, and it was the role of a lifetime, and that a mediocre actor like him, wooden, almost no talent, ended up becoming a gazillionaire because he was chosen to play this part. And Star Wars and the trilogy became an absolute sensation, a global sensation. No, all he does is dump on the United States. And frankly, dump on his father. His father was a Navy man. His father voted for Nixon. And he can't stand the fact that his father was a Nixon. His words, these are his words, that my dad was a Nixon Republican. I'm like, okay. And it's like he never forgave his dad. And what, by the way, most people don't know this. I only found this out much later. And man, was it a disillusionment. The original Star Wars trilogy by George Lucas, you know, the Rebels, you know, Luke Skywalker, Princess Leia, Han Solo, all those characters, Chewbacca, the Rebels against the evil Empire, you know, Darth Vader and the Emperor, the Rebels were based on the Viet Cong. George Lucas, in multiple interviews, said, no, I based Star Wars on the Vietnam War. The communists were the good guys. The Viet Cong were the good guys. And so, you know, the Rebels, you know, Skywalker and Han Solo and Chewbacca and all the stars of the movie. No, they're like the Viet Cong. They're the guerrillas, the little guys, as he called them, fighting the evil empire. And who's the evil empire, according to George Lucas, who, by the way, I didn't know this, was a rabid anti-American leftist. He said, well, no, the empire is the United States. America is the evil empire. And then, well, who is the emperor? You know, the one that even controls Darth Vader. Palpatine, I believe is how you said his name. But anyway, the emperor, the evil emperor. Is it Hitler? Did you base it off Hitler or Stalin or Mao? No. According to Lucas, I'm not kidding. Richard Nixon. The emperor is based off of Richard Nixon. Nixon is the most evil man, according to Lucas. And when I read this, I'm like, buddy, you're crazy. I mean, you're nuts. So now, if you look back at the original Star Wars movies, you can actually see it. Lucas openly brags. He goes, oh no, I put in all sorts of little things to give it a political slant. He goes, a lot of people didn't pick up on it. But no, that was the Vietnam War. And the good guys were the Viet Cong. And the bad guys were the United States. And the baddest of the bad was Richard Nixon, embodied in the Emperor. Now, to be fair to George Lucas, yes, he's a crazy anti-American left-winger. But he's a little more circumspect. He doesn't, you know, he's not going to put Trump in a grave. Okay, he hides it a little bit. You know, he doesn't flaunt his leftism, his anti-Americanism. But this guy, Hamill, he can't shut up. He just can't shut up. And I think now he's crossed the line. I don't know what Obama told him, but he obviously got very excited by what Obama told him in private, and he just couldn't help himself. Now, when you start putting the grave, a president in an AI-generated grave, dead, and you start writing, if only, that is, you can't get clearer than saying, execute him, murder him. And only less than 2 weeks after Cole Allen was the third assassin to try to murder the president, in less than 2 years. And the White House on this, by the way, the White House is livid because they know the kind of following Hamill has, you know, Luke Skywalker has among many leftists and liberals on Blue Sky. He could inspire God knows how many people to try to kill the president. This man is a sick individual. And it is precisely this kind of violent, hateful rhetoric that has inspired three assassination attempts against the president. And what Hamill is saying is, we need a fourth. And this time, don't miss. So, no. It's time. Enough is enough. I don't care who you are, how many friends you have in Hollywood, how many blockbuster movies you did when you were, you know, in your 20s, 40, 50 years ago. I don't give a damn that people identify you as Luke Skywalker. I don't care for any of it. You threaten to execute the president, to kill and murder the president. It violates the law. It's illegal. Send in the Secret Service. Arrest him, indict him, prosecute him, and jail him. And then maybe you're going to see this violent rhetoric stop. But it's time to start making an example of these people, because it's only going to continue and it's only going to get worse. Agree, disagree. Aaron in Idaho. Thanks for holding, Aaron. You're going to kick us off. Thanks for holding and welcome.
1: Hi, Jeff. I'm in Idaho to visit my mother for Mother's Day. That's what I'm doing in Idaho from Nevada. Okay, first of all, as a Star Wars geek, I can differentiate between the characters and the actors. I have a confession. I love Jim Carrey, even though he's a far leftist. I always say, all righty then. Now, I will say this to Mark. If you get your wish, J.D. Vance becomes president. And as the Joker said, wait till you get a load of me. Wait till you get a load of Vance. Now, I do want to catch up on you a little bit because you talked about the midterms this week. I have a message to say to Cooner Country. I'm about to have my way with you. I am sick and tired of this defeatist mentality for the 2026 midterm elections. Jeff, midterm elections are my favorite because it's a mixed bag. There's no electoral college. And the 2002 midterm elections was my first time being proactive in politics. It's not just Trump they want dead. As Trump has said, they're coming for you. They're coming for us. He's just in the way. There's a congresswoman running for Congress in Georgia. Her name is Susanna Keratosis. She is on record saying when Democrats take power, they're not going to to punish Trump. They're not going to punish the administration. She said, everybody who voted for Trump in 2016, 2020, 2024, you lose internet access for 8 years. You become second-class citizens. And she has even said they'll be forced to take CRT training and diversity training, or else they are all fired from their jobs. So there's already a fate waiting for us. However, I do want to...
0: Aaron, do me a favor. We're up against a break. I want you to finish your thought. You're saying, look, they're gunning for us. You read the Mark Hamill, the full caption, and he's saying the exact same thing. They're coming after all of us. But Aaron says there's a way out. Back with Aaron in your calls. Okay, my friends. As you know, I love my beautiful Rocky. He's our wonderful cockapoo. Great dog, friendly dog, super energetic. 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
4: Checking the ride north of the city, 93 South slowing, Route 16 in Medford to the Lever Connector, State Line to Boston, now 31 minutes. 128 southbound, crowded North Ave and Wakefield to 93. 3 south, reduced speeds, 495 in Chelmsford to Route 129, slow again at the ramps to 128. Traveling Route 1 southbound, there's a light cycle delay at the Jug Handle on Peabody. South of town, Expressway North, stop and go Adams Street to Southampton Street. HOV lane busy once you pass the gas tank at 19 minutes into the city. Traveling on the lower end of 93 northbound, still seeing some delays after Route 37 in Braintree, trying to get to the split. Lower 93 south, reduced speeds passing Route 24 in Randolph. 120 northbound, tying up 95 in Canton through 109 in Dedham. 24 north, the crash has been cleared on the ramp to Route 106 in West Bridgewater. Then there were delays from Harrison Boulevard, Avon, past 139 in Stoughton. 95 north congested, 123 in Attleboro to 152 in North Attleboro. Then from the Dedham Street overpass in Canton to the ramps at 128 and 93. Downtown, Towbridge is now backed up toward Carter Street in Chelsea. The Zakin Bridge, company with you getting into the O'Neill Tunnel. The Leverett down ramp is filling in from end to end in the airport tunnels. They're backing up toward Logan. In Charlestown, there's an overturned tractor trailer in the Sullivan Square Rotary in front of the Schrafts Building. The Rotary is currently shut down. Traffic Metro West, Pike eastbound sluggish, Natick Service Plaza, the Western State Police Barracks. And approaching 128. 495 to Logan, 32 minutes. Pike westbound, good news to report as the three left lanes have been reopened between Fenway Park and Cambridge Street as the work crew from the overnight has finally picked up. This traffic update was sponsored by Wellness Unmasked with Dr. Nicole Sapphire. 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
3: Now, the Long Home Weather Channel forecast.
5: Temperatures will run close to average into the start of the weekend and then above average by Mother's Day on Sunday. The high this afternoon near 63 with a partly to mostly cloudy sky and winds out of the west. There may be a few scattered showers popping up today and then a cloudy sky overnight with a low dipping into the mid-40s. And then clouds will increase on Saturday and there will be some showers developing during the afternoon hours with a high of 63 degrees. Rain will increase tomorrow night with a low settling in the upper 40s and then some breaks in the clouds wrapping up the weekend on Sunday with a high warming to 72 degrees. The next round of rain will develop into Monday and temperatures will trend cooler early in the week with a high on Monday afternoon in the upper 50s. I'm Jeff Maher from the Weather Channel on the Voice of Boston, AM 680 WRKO.
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0: Jeff Cooner, Boston's Bulldozer. 617-266-6868 is the number. Okay, let's go right back to Aaron in Idaho. Aaron, you're saying there's no reason for anybody to be pessimistic about the midterms, to be a Debbie Downer. You're saying things are looking up. There's a way out. We will win. Go ahead. Finish what you were saying, Aaron.
1: Thank you, Jeff. First of all, normally I pounce Republicans, but this past month they finally grew a spine on the gerrymandering, and kudos to DeSantis. Look, the Republicans can and will be lazy, but what happened in Virginia, that woke them up. And they went, oh, you want to take our six congressional seats away? Well, we'll take yours away. You know what? Thanks for joining the party, pal. Look, to everyone who says we're doomed in the 2026 midterm elections, let me go over the numbers. And may I remind you, Jeff, I predicted the 2022 midterm elections three times. Remember I called you before and after and said the Republicans were going to blow that election? I got a feeling the Democrats are going to be the ones who are going to blow this. This is from CNN and Steve Carnegie from MSNBC. Go look this clip up. They were bragging, oh, wow, Trump's numbers are in the toilet. How good are the Democrats looking? And Steve Carnegie was panicking. He says, the Democrats' numbers are just as bad. Okay, pop quiz, Cooner Country. 2006 midterm elections, the Dems were leading plus 18 in the pre-election polls. 2018, the Democrats were leading plus 10 in the midterm election polls. 2026, are the Democrats leading plus 9? Plus 5? Plus 1? Republicans, plus 5. Democrats, negative 5. Wait, this poll just came out last week when they asked average Americans, do Democrats care more about illegal aliens than U.S. citizens? 60% of voters said yes. Who are the 40% saying no? If the Republicans win the Senate in Georgia, Michigan, and Texas, it will be impossible for the Democrats to win the Senate. And look, to all of MAGA like Tucker Carlson and Megyn Kelly, who are upset with Trump on the war, if cackling Kamala Harris had been president, she would have sent millions of troops to Ukraine. We'd be at war with Russia. You want a stoned, wine-drinking woman to be the commander-in-chief against a nuclear-powered Russia? Instead of Maduro being kidnapped, she would order the military to kidnap Malay from Argentina. I want to say this to Cooner Country, who are saying, oh, why bother voting Republican? I didn't get all the Epstein files I wanted. Gas prices are $4.50. You want to go back to being called a domestic terrorist? You want to go back to virus shutdowns? But then by all means, stay home.
0: Oh, you nailed it. No, Aaron, look, they're going to Republicans, Trump supporters, MAGA, independents, patriots, they're going to have to come out in massive numbers in 2026 because you're right. You know, Kamala is not on the ballot, but she is on the ballot because it's going to be her party along with AOC and Bernie and Mamdani that are going to be taking over Congress. And they're going to be essentially running the country should they win the House and the Senate. And you're right. Look, people forget this about Kamala. You're right. She would be sending troops right now, American troops, to be fighting Russia. There's no question. So we'd be at World War III with a nuclear-powered Russia. It would be basically the end of the world. She called for the collectivization of agriculture. I remember when I saw this story I lost my mind on the air. I said, you don't play around with food and the food supply. The collectivization of agriculture, which has led to food shortages and famine every time it's been tried. So, you know, look, Obama met with Mamdani and he gave him his blessing. He said, this guy's a wonderful political talent, the voice of the future generation. Obama and Kamala are grooming Mamdani. They're plotting now the creation of a full Marxist or Islamo-Marxist party. That's what's going to be taking over the country if they win this November. So Trump is the only option The Republicans are the only option. And I said this before, that's Trump's ace in the hole. Every time these Democrats open their mouths, they are so vile, so extreme, so radical, so hateful, almost demonic, that people are going to say, I don't want that. I may not like the Republicans, but that I don't want. And I believe that's why we're going to have a chance to win the midterms. I agree with you, especially if Trump can end this war quickly and get gas prices coming down. If he can get a handle on these surging prices and the economy really starts to turn a corner, I think we're going to be very strong going into November, because the Democrats are truly that bad. So, again, thank you for that call, Aaron. They really are the dark side. That's, to use the Star Wars analogy. They are the dark side. And, whatever happened to, entertainers being funny or being entertaining? What's entertaining about this? Having Trump in a grave? Like, you think that's funny? And saying, if only? So, no, it's truly, TDS is real. As many people are emailing the Cooner Man saying, Jeff, there really is something now to this Trump derangement syndrome. They look like they have rabies. They're just rabid. They've lost their minds. Now, let me tell you what my concern is very quickly, because I want to go back to the phone lines. This is from Mary. She emailed me. And this is in Newport. Okay, in Newport, local newspaper. Graffiti was found. 8647. Police now apparently, they washed it away and they're going to try to find the culprit. Mary says, I doubt they'll even really try. I agree with Mary. But the point is, you're starting to see stories in local papers. You see it everywhere on social media and on Facebook, where 8647 is becoming almost like the rallying cry or the slogan of La Resistance, La Resistance. So calling for the murder of the President of the United States has now become the slogan for the left and the Democratic Party? It's getting out of control. Where you're seeing it now on schools, on walls, on sidewalks, all over social media, where people are chanting it everywhere. They're putting it as tattoos. The new trend now among liberals is to put 8647 on their arm or their chest or whatever. It's getting out of hand. It's getting out of control. And they're embracing a culture of assassination and a cult of hatred, of Trump hatred. And after a while, that kind of cult will produce an assassin. It's inevitable. It's inevitable. Agree, disagree, 617-266-6868. Gary, is that Mike? Where's Gary from? Oh, Gary Levitt, the comedian. Okay, Gary, welcome, my friend.
2: Young Skywalker, Mark Hamill, I see that you have come to the dark side for TDS.
3: Luke, you're a fine excuse for a Jedi warrior.
2: A fact you will grow, Luke Skywalker. Maybe, maybe not. So I'd like to recruit Jeff Cooner as a Jedi warrior.
3: Good Skywalker, good Hamill. Let the rage begin, good.
2: This is CNN, the Clinton News Network. By the way, we are going to recruit Chris Christie to play the part of Jabba the Hutt.
0: Oh,
4: Oh, bravo, Gary. That is some dynamite stuff, man. Oh, I got to tell you. Gary, please tell everybody, where's your next show, my friend?
5: Show coming up at the Crown Plaza. They're announcing the date later today. The Crown Plaza, of course, is located in my town of Woburn, Massachusetts.
4: God bless you. Gary Levitt, everybody, one of the funniest guys you'll ever meet. Gary, dynamite. That was absolute dynamite. Radio gold. Thank you for that again, my friend. 617-266-6868. Chris Christie is Jabba the Hutt. Well, we could go with Stacey Abrams, but, you know, I don't want to quibble. 617-266-6868. Lou in Rhode Island. Thanks for holding, Lou, and welcome.
6: Yeah, hi, good morning, Jeff. I think St. Uter could be Jabba the Hutt. I call him Jabba the Nut. You know,
4: Lou, what do you make of this now? So here's Luke Skywalker calling for Trump to be executed.
6: Yeah, this is like deja vu all over again. We're talking about Seth Moulton last week doing the same thing, right? You know, he was just, and then, you know, the Star Wars. You ever hear that phrase? Those who haven't learned the lesson of history are doomed to repeat it, right? That's that's mostly most of all these people who these idiot Democrats. I have another phrase: those who have learned the lesson of history have to watch these idiots repeat it themselves. You know, like these Democrats. I think I can borrow from another old movie. Remember, It's a Wonderful Life, and I can't even remember what the guy's name was, but James Stewart's character. Without him, his town turned into Potterville. I mean, without Trump and the MAGA movement, the United States would be the virtual equivalent of Potterville and what the Democrats would do. I think, before I get to anything else, I want to nominate Aaron for Caller of the Week. I don't care what Mike does, but Aaron has sort of said a lot of the stuff that I wanted to say, too. It's just crazy that we can't ignore the midterms or else we end up in a giant Potterville in the United States. And I have these friends who are all these liberals, and they're just like Hamill. They're just like him. They think they're on, as you know, that the Star Wars was based on a concept called a hero's journey. They think they're all heroes, supporting the Ayatollah and supporting the Green-Red Revolution, supporting people like Mondami and Obama. They think they're all these great heroes out there who are going to go out and defeat the horrible Trump, who is actually the real hero in this adventure, because he's trying to uphold liberty. I asked these people, are always saying, oh, I can't live in the United States, it's so oppressive. I always ask them, what rights have been taken away from you? Nothing. This is an illusion. This is a delusion. This is a mental illness. They are living in they have a real, real mental illness, and we have it on their hands. We have it on our hands. We have to live with them with their mental illness. And you know who their Luke Skywalker is? The same person we talked about last week. Graham Plattner is their hero. He's the hero now. Can you believe this? This is so crazy that Graham Plattner has now become the Luke Skywalker, and Mondami have become the Luke Skywalker of the Democrats. And one thing I would really like you to discuss, and I once read this book years ago. It's called The Russians by Hedrick Smith. You might be familiar with it. And he analyzed Russian society. And it always turned out in Russian society and the communist dictatorships that the leaders, these people who are promoting it, always are the ones who end up doing really well. Brezhnev always had the best stuff. He had the best food, the best wine, the best women. I mean, they always end up with the really good stuff, the leaders. You even see that with the leaders of Hamas. They all lived in luxury there in Qatar. You know, they always end up with the good stuff while the people have to suffer. And so I think for a couple minutes you should discuss what this country would look like without Trump and without MAGA and without the election in 2024. We would turn into Bidenville. Bidenville. It would be horrible. It would be absolutely horrible, or Harrisville or whatever that would be, because the United States would look like hell, and we would they would just go more and more and more into what the Obama and Biden and Harris people wanted to do to this country, which is basically destroy it and take away all of our rights. And I think one of the things that's going to be the big bullet in this election is this fraud. They're the people who, for years and years and years, about, oh, the poor, we need child care, we got to take care of the homeless, we need to provide health care. And all of the massive fraud was in all the things that they championed, in health care, in child care, and in homelessness, and in trying to provide all these things for people. They stole the money from. And I think that might be the silver bullet that helps win the election in the midterms. And get
0: well, it's coming out. Look, I got to say this. You're right. You're absolutely right that we're talking now hundreds of billions, if not $1 trillion in fraud. The amount is mind-boggling. And it's Medicare fraud, Medicaid fraud, child care fraud, welfare fraud, Social Security fraud, school lunch programs. There's nothing they didn't swindle or steal. It truly is how pervasive this fraud has been in California, in New York, in Illinois, here in Massachusetts, in Minnesota. There was, in fact, a Somali who was caught, literally raping Medicare. Swindled it over $100 million. Got no jail time. Convicted, pled guilty, to be more accurate, and Keith Ellison said he's not going to serve a day in prison. This is what the Democrats are doing or trying to do in state after state. And the voters in Minnesota found out about it. They're absolutely outraged at how the Democrats, who are complicit, are trying to cover this up. But, you asked the $64,000 question. Say Kamala won in 2024. Say Cooner Country, along with the rest of the heartland, middle America, didn't rise to the rescue. Okay? We didn't ride to the rescue and put Trump over the top. And he won, by the way, the popular vote. He won the Electoral College decisively. He ran the table on all 7 swing states. It was a clear mandate. There's no getting around this. It was a clear, overwhelming mandate. Well, how would the country look like? Very simply, we would be the Venezuela of the North. That's what would have happened. That's what we'd be living in right now. Kamala Harris was asked. It was the most pivotal moment of the campaign. And she went on The View. The View, which couldn't be more pro-Kamala, couldn't have given her a more softball interview. And they said to her, what would you do different than what Biden has done? Now, any moron would have said, I think I would have handled the border a little differently. In other words, I wasn't going to, I'm not going to swamp us with tens of millions of illegals, unvetted, criminal illegals pouring in. That's a layup. Any idiot would have said that. Her answer, nothing. That was her answer, nothing. And even The View, those moon bats on The View, and, they're not the sharpest tool in the tool shed. Okay, they're not the brightest light bulbs. And even they were like, nothing? Don't you want to say the border? Come on. Inflation? Don't you want to just say the obvious there? No, nothing. Because she's an acolyte, a puppet of Obama. The way Biden was a puppet of Obama. And so we would have tens of, the border would not be closed. The border would be wide open. Tens and tens of millions of illegals would continue to be pouring in. We would be absolutely overwhelmed. Crime would be out of control. Fentanyl would be coming in at record numbers. Inflation that we had under Biden would be raging across the country. You think $4.50 a gallon is high? Under Biden, it was $5 a gallon. If it was Kamala, it would go up to $6, $7 a gallon. You'd have no middle class. The working class would be decimated. And they would be hunting down Catholics, conservatives, anybody that opposed the regime. You'd have mass censorship across the board. And essentially, the First Amendment would be dead. The Second Amendment would be dead. And we would be looking at some red states looking to secede. While the country was crushed, I mean, as I said, they would have implemented a communist revolution. They were one election away. It was Commie Kamala. And the United States would never, ever have been able to come back. So Trump saved this country. And we're going to risk it all again in November by allowing the very same hard radical left, now emboldened by with an alliance with Islam, to sweep back the power? I don't think so. So to go back to Mark Hamill, they are the dark side. They are the Death Star. I mean, they're the ones who's Darth Vader. And we're the ones who are trying to keep this republic alive. And look, just think about it. What do we do on this show? What is Trump, though? You know, what is he regularly? He talks issues, policies, issues that'll make America better. What is the left talking about? Hate, murder, assassination, death.
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9: Traveling into downtown Boston, the Tobin Bridge inbounds backed up to Carter Street and Chelsea, while the Zakin Bridge heavy and slow into the O'Neill Tunnel. Levitt Downrim filled in, 93 to Star Drive. Airport tunnels, they're backed up to Logan. Route 1A southbound. Brake lights begin Bell Circle Revere heading down to the airport. In Charlestown, the overturned tractor trailer and the Sullivan Square Rotary in front of the Schraffs building has been cleared away. Metro West, Pike eastbound, sluggish, Route 30 in Framingham, the Western State Police Barracks after 128 toward the supermarket overpass. North of town, 93 south, slowing Route 16 in Medford to the Lover Connector. 128 southbound's crowded, Salem Street, Wakefield to Washington Street, Woburn. 3 south, reduced speeds, Route 129 in Chelmsford, the Trouble Cove Road, Bill Ricker, slogan at the ramps to 120 in Burlington. Route 1 south is a light cycle delay at the Jug Handle in Peabody. South of town, expressway northbound's packed in, Adams Street to disabled vehicle in the left lane at Southampton Street. HOV lanes backed up near the gas tank at a half an hour into Boston. Southbound the expressway, now busy Columbia Road to Freeport Street. Law 93 South has reduced speeds passing Route 24 in Randolph. 128 North is tied up 95 in Canton, University Avenue Westwood. 24 North is slow from 139 in Stoughton. Getting up toward the Randolph Merge, 95 North congested, 152 in North Attleboro, the Mansfield Rest Area. Then from the Dedham Shore passing Canton to the ramps at 128-93. 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
8: Now, the Long Home Weather Channel forecast.
10: Rain will increase in coverage for the start of the weekend before a drier and warmer Mother's Day on Sunday. As far as this Friday, a few scattered showers can't be ruled out today. Otherwise, partly to mostly cloudy with winds out of the west and a high near 63 degrees. Overnight, a cloudy sky with a low falling into the mid-40s. Rain will increase in coverage through the afternoon tomorrow with a high up to 63 degrees. And windy and wet for Saturday night with showers, some gusty winds out of the south, and a low falling into the upper 40s. The milder temperatures to end the weekend Sunday with a mix of clouds and sun at a high near 72. It will be a cloudy and wet start to the week on Monday with showers likely and an afternoon high near 59. I'm Jeff Maher from the Weather Channel on the Voice of Boston, AM 680 WRKO.
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winner, Boston's Bulldozer, 617-266-6868 is the number. Okay, just a quick correction. Mary emailed me, and I misspoke. It wasn't Newport. It was Newburyport. That's the local newspaper in Newburyport that reported that there was, again, local graffiti, 8647. And by the way, and this is not unique to Newburyport, this is happening in towns, cities, all across New England, all across the United States. And you certainly see it all over social media, whether it's on Blue Sky, the liberal left-wing social media platform, but even on Facebook or everywhere you go. It's the new slogan for the left. So to kill the president, call off of Comey, obviously, to murder the president. So what Mark Hamill is doing is now just, you know, he's just adding to this cult of assassination that has now gripped the Democrats and the left. 617-266-6868 is the number. Okay, very, very quickly, this is from 603. You can text the Cooner Man, 70470, 70470. Now, I don't know how many of you have seen the original Star Wars trilogy. I loved it growing up. I loved it. I introduced Ashton to it. He's now 16, maybe about 5 or 6 years ago. Loved it. Loved all three of them. In fact, he's seen all of them. What is it, 6, 7? Mike, how many movies are there now in total that they've done? Ten, 11, that many? 12. Okay, well, whatever. Ashton's seen them all. I mean, he loves it. He's a big Star Wars fan, loves them. Anyway, if the Emperor, okay, Palpatine, I believe is the name. If you've seen the movie, the Emperor, you know, with the disfigured face and the bulging eyes and just, you know, whatever. Just he looks so creepy and evil. Well, 603 says, Jeff, it's kind of funny that Mark Hamill compared Emperor Palpatine to Richard Nixon when everyone else on the planet compares Emperor Palpatine to George Soros. Who, by the way, Mark Hamill is probably a big fan of. Maybe it's just me, but I think Mark Hamill must come from a galaxy far, far away. touche, 603. But really, the Emperor does look like George Soros. If you can picture the Emperor, you know, especially in the Empire Strikes Back and in Return of the Jedi, you're like, my God, that it's Soros. it's like a double. A lot of people are messaging, emailing the Cooner Man on this. Everybody's having a little bit of fun. This is from Mark on Messenger. Jeff, Mark Hamill / Luke Skywalker should know better. If you kill Obi-Wan Kenobi, he will become even more powerful. I guess Trump is Obi-Wan Kenobi. He will become even more powerful than he could possibly imagine. But I have a message for Luke Skywalker. Luke, Trump is your father. Your daddy. For those of you who didn't watch the Star Wars trilogy, in The Empire Strikes Back, to Luke Skywalker's shock and horror, his arch nemesis, Darth Vader, turns out to be his father. So that's, you know, that was the big twist. I remember as a young kid when I saw that, it really bothered me. Like, how could such a good guy like Luke have such an evil father like Darth Vader? You know, when you're like 10 years old or 11 years old, like, no, I just... No, why? No. So I kept hoping that it wouldn't be true. But of course, in Return of the Jedi, it's true. But anyway, let that go.
This is from Larry on Messenger. Jeff, Mark Hamill slash Luke Skywalker is the new George Takei, a one-hit wonder, milking a character for all it's worth –

0: 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I'm Dugan Arnett, an investigative reporter with the Boston Globe Spotlight team. 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

0: WRKO, Jeff Cooner, Boston's Bulldozer, 617-266-6868. Morris in Boston. 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
1: Good morning, Jeffrey. As always, your timing's impeccable. Just finished taking a big hamel and wiping my Obama. Ready to roll for the day here. You know, Jeff, I always wonder, why are liberals so obsessed with what Hollywood has to say? When you think about it, right, what's an actor? Somebody that's a really good BS artist. Somebody that lies real well, who pretends to be somebody they're not for a living. They don't really have any other skills other than being really good fakers. So I never really understood that whole obsession with liberals and Hollywood. And the only thing I could put that they both have in common is they're both heavy supporters of pedophilia. So, you know, when the left is constantly trying to lower the age of sexual consent and the liberals who vote for them don't seem to have a problem with that, I'm like, well, maybe that's what it is. But, you know, it's the lack of civility that I really see now. If you watch, you know, any of these protests, whatever, F-bombs are flying left and right. They got them on signs. They don't care if there are kids around. They don't care if there are, you know, old people around. F this, F that. And I really think it all started under Obama. And, you know, specifically when Trayvon Martin, Mike Brown, when all that Ferguson stuff started, they really gave a free pass, right? Yeah, I know one caller, I think it was Dana, had mentioned in her email, excuse me, that, you know, it was George Floyd. It started way before that. If you look at Charlottesville, right, I mean, they tore up that city. And then the whole BLM thing started where they were literally going into restaurants where, let's just say a white couple was sitting there eating their dinner. And they would sit down at their table and start eating their food and drinking their drinks, flipping their table until they put their hand in the air and said, you know, Black Lives Matter. Like, they were forcing people to say Black Lives Matter. They were assaulting people. It's really bizarre, you know, where we're at now. Because 15 years ago, like you said, well, maybe even more than that because Obama was around back then. But before 08, there was a lot more civility. And it just feels like, you know, that's gone. And now it leads to, hey, you know, let's just make death threats now. Like, where is it going to end? It's very odd. And again, for myself, I don't care. But I got two kids that are coming up into the world that, you know, I really worry about. What's it going to be like in 10 more years?
0: Well, look, I think you, I mean, I got to say, it's a brilliant call, Morris, really. Absolutely superb call. And on both points. And to me, I look at life now very differently as I get older. And there, to me, there's a pre-Obama America and a post-Obama America. And I agree with you. I think this country has really declined, Trump notwithstanding, obviously. But ever since Obama and when he was elected in 2009, culturally, socially, you're saying just the lack of civility, the way people treat each other, and this fanaticism that you're talking about. I remember when Black Lives Matter broke out. Then was it 2020, 2021, 2019 even? And I remember they were going to restaurants, you know, eating people's food, drinking their drinks, turning over their tables, really terrorizing them until they all said, Black Lives Matter. Like, bend the knee, Black Lives Matter. And law enforcement backed down, all the authorities backed down, everybody bowed down to them. And I looked at this and I said, I'm telling you, this is like Mao's China. It's, you know, this has been done before. And once you get this genie out of the bottle, it's very hard to put it back. And I just talked to my kids, and the way children, and I don't mean my kids, I really work hard on their language, but they tell me what's said at school. The way kids talk now, it's a sewer. The way they, by the way, the N-word is used by everybody. It doesn't matter, black, white, brown. They use the N-word, the F-bomb, the S-word. I mean, I could just go on. And it's every second word. And the way they talk about their teachers, it's disgusting. And it's just, it's, you can see it. They have no, it's like there's no respect for other people's humanity. So there's no question that the culture is becoming more coarse, more vulgar, more disrespectful. And then I want to get back to something you said even earlier about actors. You know, for the life of me, I don't understand why people care what comes out of an actor's mouth. You look at, you're right. They're taught to be fake. They're taught to be liars. They're, you know, that's their job, to pretend to be somebody they're not. But even more than that, they are given lines in which they have to then memorize and then repeat and repeat and repeat 50, 100, sometimes 200 times before you see the finished product. I'll never forget this. I remember this was, they were filming a movie in Washington, D.C., and Nicole Kidman starred in it. So we were at Union Station. Grace and I were just having lunch, and they were like, what's this commotion? You know, there's all these people, and it was further away from when, you know, where we were eating. So we just wanted to take a look. And they're like, you see cameras everywhere. You see a director, and there's Nicole Kidman. And you're like, oh, wow, what's this? So let's take a look. It was a 10-second scene. I'm telling you, 10 seconds. Okay, 10 seconds. I think they cut it 150 times. She comes out. She gets spun. The guy says a few words to her. The director says, cut. No, you're spinning her too fast. No, now you're spinning her too slow. No, Nicole, you're not looking at him the right way. No, because she said a few words to him, and then he said a few words to her. I'm talking maybe 6-7 words. And they did it again and again, and it was all after, to the point after like 2 hours, Grace and I said, let's get the hell out of here. But I remember saying to myself, if I had to do this job, I get why they're all on cocaine. Or whatever, pills or booze, or it is so mind-numbingly boring and stupid because you're just saying the same line over and over and over. The director controls even how you put your hand on the person, how you look. Do you smile? Do you not smile? It's so, I can't tell you how controlled and processed the whole thing is. What acting? There's no acting. The director does everything. And to say the same line 100, 200 times. And I'm thinking, these people are idiots. Like most, I'm telling you, most of this audience, 99.9%, you would pull your hair out. And say, I don't care how much you're paying me. I can't. This is such a boring job. I'm not going to say the same damn line 200 times. I got a life. Bye. No, I need more stimulation. So they're dumb. I can't tell you how dumb these actors are. And think about it. Your job, my job, almost everyone else's job. We got to think on the spot. We got to make on the spot decisions. We got to be proactive. Whatever, you're dealing with customers, something breaks. Them, they're just memorizing a line and then repeating it ad nauseum. It's one of the most dumbed down jobs, professions, whatever you want to call it, you can do. So why do we take what they say so seriously? Who cares what they think about politics or life or social issues? And Morris, look, you may agree or disagree with me on this. I remember, and this was way into the 1990s. Okay, I'm a 30-year-old, almost a 40-year-old man. I still remember when an actor or actress, doesn't matter, they had a movie, they would come out and they would actually plug the movie. Whatever, say Star Wars, I don't care, you know? Oh yeah, George Lucas, great director, and oh, you gotta see Harrison Ford, whatever. Oh, it's just such a well-done script, and I'm really urging everybody to go see it. And the interview would be a little bit on the, you know, if it got personal, you know, a story about going on vacation or something that happened to you at a restaurant, and everybody laughs and it's lighthearted. Maybe a little gossip. Oh, I hear you're dating somebody, you know, whatever. But it was mostly about the movie and promoting and plugging the movie. Why? Because if the movie did well, the actor would do well. Actor or actress would get more parts. More parts means more money. You get more attention, more notice. Now, it's all freaking politics. They don't talk about the freaking movie. You put them on, you're supposed to be talking about a movie, and it's all Trump sucks. And it's to be impeached? Yeah! You know what? Gun control. What we need is gun control. What the hell does this have to do with the movie?
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5: Checking the ride north of the city, 93 South slowing Mystic Ave, Medford to the Levitt Connector, State Line to Boston. That's a half hour. 128 southbounds crowded Main Street, Linfield to Washington Street, and Woburn. Different Route 2A in Lexington towards Pillar Road, Waltham. 3 south reduced speeds at the ramps to 128 in Burlington. Route 1 southbound backs up 95 in PB, the Jug Handle lights. Essex Street, Saugus down to Route 99. Route 1 northbound still some delays after Walnut Street in Saugus, getting to the Jug Handle. 495 northbound crash is being cleared at Route 110 in Methuen. 95 northbound, a car has gone off the road after Route 1 in Danvers. South of Town Expressway northbound, that's stop and go. Adam Street to Southampton Street, HOV lane. Get backed up near the gas tank at 24 minutes into the city. Southbound Expressway busy from the O'Neill Tunnel, the scene of an earlier crash that was at Freeport Street. Then delays continue for Ernstbrook Parkway to the Braintree Split. 22 minutes, tunnel to the split. Route 3 northbound delayed Union Street and Braintree heading up to the expressway. Lawn 3 south has reduced speeds. Route 24 and Randolph to Ponkapog and Milton. 128 northbound is tied up Route 1 and Dedham to Route 109, passing Great Plain Ave, Dedham. Route 16 and Newton to Route 20 in Waltham. 24 north slows after Harrison Boulevard, Avon to the Randolph Merge. 95 northbound congested. Dedham Street overpassing Canton. The ramps at 128-93. Downtown, Tobin Bridge is now backed up to the Everett Avenue on-ramp in Chelsea, while the Zaycomb Bridge is a bit slow into the O'Neill Tunnel. Leverett down-ramp filled in from end to end. The airport tunnel is backed up to Logan. Route 1A southbound brake lights begin. Revere Beach Parkway heading down to the airport. Metro West, Pike eastbound sluggish. 120 to Supermarket Overpass. Then from Cambridge Street to a right lane closure between Fenway Park and the Prue Tunnel. 495 to Logan, it's 38 minutes. Pike westbound, still some residual delays past the scene of an earlier crash after the Supermarket Overpass. 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
4: Now, the Long Home Weather Channel forecast.
6: Temperatures will run close to average into the start of the weekend and then above average by Mother's Day on Sunday. The high this afternoon near 63 with a partly to mostly cloudy sky and winds out of the west. There may be a few scattered showers popping up today and then a cloudy sky overnight with a low dipping into the mid-40s. And then clouds will increase on Saturday and there will be some showers developing during the afternoon hours with a high of 63 degrees. Rain will increase tomorrow night with a low settling in the upper 40s and then some breaks in the clouds wrapping up the weekend on Sunday with a high warming to 72 degrees. The next round of rain rain will develop into Monday. Temperatures will trend cooler early in the week with a high on Monday afternoon in the upper 50s. I'm Jeff Maher from the Weather Channel on the Voice of Boston, AM 680 WRKO.
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0: Jeff Cooner, Boston's Bulldozer. 617-266-6868 is the number. Jim in Florida, thanks for holding, Jim, and welcome.
1: Hey, Jeff, thanks. I wanted to get into the psychology of TDS. You said earlier that you felt that if Vance or Rubio won, they would be just, you know, they would be hated as much or maybe more. I kind of really disagree with that. I think Trump is a unique animal. You know history real well. There's never been a president more hated by opposition than Trump. In my lifetime, I remember Nixon pretty well, and the left hated him, and Hollywood hated him. But it was a different. It wasn't the same. It wasn't as visceral. During Vietnam, you had a draft going on, and I think that drove part of it. You don't have a draft now, yet Trump is still hated more. So I think it gets more. I think TDS gets more into the fact that he's a capitalist, a business guy. He's not a political person, and I think a lot of that really gets under their skin. And then he also pokes them more than I don't think maybe Teddy Roosevelt or Jackson, but I don't think there's ever been a president that has poked at the other side like he has. I may disagree with you some. I think he goes too far with that. Like, you know, you've been talking about Obama and all that's true, but really, honestly, Trump's done some of this too. I mean, he says some nasty things. Now, of course, he has his reasons, and I think he partly does it for tactically. But your kids, you know, at school, you're worried about your kids cursing and doing this. If we're honest here, Trump's part of that. I mean, because I don't think you can really blame it on politics. I think it's just the culture is shifted. I think it has a lot more to do with the internet, and everything is just kind of wide open. You know, some of the stuff George Carlin, the comedian, was talking about has come to roost now because of the internet. And I think the new generation just doesn't look at language like we did. You know, they were brought, it's a different world. And I think that's even beyond politics, but even though it has a play in it. But those are just my take.
0: Right. No, Jim, I think you're putting your finger on something culturally, socially, even intellectually, that is very, very profound, psychologically, that is very profound, and that is the impact of the internet, the impact of social media. I think there's no question. It's changed. It's changed even the way people think, their thought patterns, their brain, the way they look at the world, the way they interact with people. It's like the Industrial Revolution. We're living, you know, people at the time knew they were living through something extremely profound and transformational, and it was very disruptive, but they couldn't quite get a handle on it. It took a couple generations. We're living through that right now, or the last, whatever, 20 years, whatever it is. And so we sense something profound is changing, and we're trying to grasp at what exactly it is. So I think on that, you're not 1,000% correct. But this is what I'm talking about, Jim. And I'm not saying that Trump is completely blameless. You know, I don't like some of the language that he uses. I don't like the profanity, the obscenity. I think it's beneath the president. I think it's beneath the dignity of the office. I get why he does it. I understand why sometimes he's extremely upset. I get all that. So when you say, you know, Trump is not 1,000% clean in all this, it's true. You know, nobody's hands are completely clean. But I'll just give you an example. Bill in Sudbury. Now, I always have him on only because I want people to see what the liberal mind has become. Now, this just wouldn't have happened 20 years ago. It just wouldn't have, before Obama. He will call into the show and call for me to be murdered. He will call into the show and call for the audience to be murdered. And then when I challenge him on that, even afterwards, you know, he's called for me to be murdered, for you, for all of us to be killed, executed, whatever. And I call him out on it. It's like talking to a wall. It's the weirdest thing. There's almost something sociopathic. It's truly frightening. And this is what many conservatives, it's not only my story. Many conservatives have said, look, I'm arguing with a liberal, a family member, a friend, and they will suddenly say, I need to be killed. And I'm like, what? Like they're jolted. You know, they shoot their head back. And then I get upset. I'm like, why would you want to kill me? And then they act like they don't know what you're talking about. I can't quite put my finger on it, but it's a dehumanization of people that you disagree with. And I got to say, it makes your hair stand on edge because you realize, like, I'm a human being. I would never want you dead. My God, I don't want anything to happen to you. But he will routinely or call me a Nazi or a white supremacist. And then when you challenge them and say, well, how am I a Nazi? I mean, literally, I'm the antithesis of a Nazi. Everything I believe in is the antithesis of Nazism to a T, including the fact that I'm, you know, a Semitophile. I'm an admirer of the Jews, not a hater of the Jews. And you say, can you give me evidence? And he says, well, the Nazis think you're a Nazi. I'm like, well, name me one Nazi. And he can't name me a Nazi. But he'll continue to call me a Nazi. And I'm like, don't you realize this is defamation? Like, A, it's not true. It's a lie. But it's a defamatory lie. You know, when I call someone a communist, it's because they're a communist. The name fits what they believe. Here, the guy Graham Plattner up in Maine, he's a self-avowed communist. Mamdani is a self-avowed communist. Bernie Sanders is a self-avowed socialist. I mean, he said it. I'm a socialist. I'm a Bolshevik. I'm proud to be a Bolshevik. So I'm calling them what they say they are, what they are. But they're calling us the most vile, despicable names. And they're not, it's not us. And they know it's not who and what we are. And yet when you tell them, look, you don't understand, you're going to get me fired. Or people are going to think it's true and they're going to target me and my family. Like, you're hurting me physically. You're putting my life in danger. You're putting other people in danger. You're dehumanizing them. You're delegitimizing them. And then it's like you look at them and it's like, hello, hello. And they're not there. And they just go off on a rant and they start foaming at the mouth. And you can see them foaming at the mouth or their eyes. They have these crazy eyes. You go to a No Kings rally. Jim, try it, really. I've been to a couple. It's scary. I mean, it's scary. I have to be very careful because I don't want to get fined. But I'm talking like, F Trump, mother effer, kill him, murder him, murder MAGA. Maggots, shoot them all, kill them all. I'm like, and it's not one or two. That's the crowd. Now, that's un-American. There's nothing in the history of the United States. The only thing I can compare that to is the 1930s in Europe, and when the Bolsheviks came to power. If you look at the speeches they made and the fanaticism in the crowd and the French Revolution, the mob before they, you know, killed the king. So there's been that, but only in a few periods. And it's European or in Africa or Asia or other places, but not in America or Canada for that matter. But this is now, it's been 10 years. And I don't think it's just because he's a businessman. Or maybe he's a bit vulgar or a bit crass or a bit, I don't know, a bombastic, or he pokes them, or I think there's something deeper going on. Politics is becoming like a religion. Jim, let me just say this. I want to give you the final word. This is to me what's scary. Bill in Sudbury, is the other side of the same coin of a jihadist in Tehran. And I'm just using Bill as an example. It's a political leftist jihadism, but it's the same eyes popping out. It's the same vitriol coming out. It's the same irrationality. It's the same hatred. It's the same no value for human life, except one does it in the name of Islam, and the other one does it in the name of this kind of woke Marxist democratic ideology, okay, the woke left. But I'm telling you, they're a carbon copy of each other. And I believe that's why now, by the way, they formed an official alliance. The big story of the Iran war, everybody's missing it. I mean, sure, we're involved. It's important. Will it hurt Trump in the midterms? How do we get out? How do we have a decisive victory? Yeah. It's important, of course. But the real story of the Iran war, this is going to live on way past the war, is now a formal alliance has been established between radical Islam, Tehran, and the Democratic Party and the left. This is like the Nazi-Soviet non-aggression pact. That's what's now happening. So, to me, this is what's changed. And this is why I go back. The way I get death threats now, it's something, it's chilling. It's nothing. It's like saying hello. It's like saying whatever, hey, your show sucks. I'll kill you, your family, your children. And they're all 99.999999% from the left. The world has changed. Our country has changed. Our culture has changed. Something within the left has changed. And why they hate Trump, and this is why I kind of disagree with you, Jim, they're going to go after JD. They're already going after JD just as hard. It's the movement that bothers them. It's the movement that scares them. We scare them in a way that other conservative movements in the past never have. And I think it's because they know deep down we're right. They know it. And they know that potentially we're unstoppable. And so it's like we're a threat to their religion, to their ideology, to their identity. They've put all of their identity behind the Democratic Party, behind being a leftist and a liberal. And so if you challenge that, it's like you're challenging a jihadist. Their whole world, they can't handle it. It's like an existential, in other words, everything is an existential threat to them now. Psychologically, emotionally, morally, in every way. And that's why they lash out like fanatics, like jihadists. Jim, I don't know, agree, disagree, final word to you, Jim.
1: Yes, I got two quick ones on that, and it's psychological. First of all, the left comes more from a basis where they're not as religious. So I think that's part of it. And then it's a mob. You're talking about the French Revolution. That was, the mob mentality. Well, that's the internet has created that. So they're being fed by that, and the media's left. So the media is feeding that into their brain. Plus, they don't look at it. They buy into dehumanization of the other side more because they're not, when they see the state as God. So they see the right as existential opposition as opposed to being humanity. And so it's a bad toxic brew between that and the internet. That's why we're, and then Trump, being who he is. So it's kind of a wild mix.
0: Jim, I don't even like to talk like this, but it is what it is. Okay. It just is. So either we can recognize reality or bury our heads in the ground. They're itching for a fourth assassination attempt. There's no question. That's what the Hamill, that's what his post obviously amounts to. He spoke to Obama. They spent hours together. He comes out with this despicable post. You can't call for an execution more clearly. They want some crazy, mentally ill person, another Cole Allen, to try a fourth time. Are we condemned to see a presidency with one assassination attempt after another? It's going to be a fourth and a fifth and a sixth and a seventh, and it's just not going to end until either he leaves power or, God forbid, they finally get him. Is this now the doom loop that we're now trapped in?
1: Well, I mean, well, let's obviously hope not and pray not. I said there was no other president hated more by the opposition than Trump. The only one it might be was Lincoln. And I don't want to see that a repeat of that. So all we can do is hope not. And I don't think everybody on the left is like that, by the way. I think there's a lot of decent people. I think it's the far left. And I think, like I said, it's the mob mentality you get with on the internet. They get caught up in it. But there's a lot of people on the left that aren't like that, too. So I think we have to remember that, you know, it's and hopefully people will, you know, kind of self-reflect. That's all you can.
0: I agree, Jim. And by the way, again, very, very good call. A very honest call and very, I don't know, just a very well thought out call. Thank you so much, Jim. 617-266-6868 is the number. Mark in New Hampshire. Thanks for holding, Mark, and welcome.
2: Oh, my man, buddy, how are you?
0: I am fantastic. Oh, Mark, I'm so happy you called in. I think you're almost the perfect guy to talk about this. Mark, this deep-seated TDS, this obsessive need to keep calling for Trump's murder and assassination, this, you know, this cult of hatred and this cult of killing Trump, where does it come from, my friend?
2: Jeff, this is the result of a generation and a mindset that is, if you don't get your way, you attack and try to kill. I mean, that's basically where these people are at. You know, you were talking about Hollywood earlier, you know. You're saying all they do is they just recite lines and they do this, you know, that. That is exactly the Democrat Party, Jeff. They go out. They recite their lines. They have their talking points. They've been told what to say, how to say it, where to say it, when to say it. They're all Hollywood actors, Jeff. All of them. You know, and people who call and say, we just need to ignore these people, don't give them the airtime. I look at America as like a human body, Jeff. From time to time, you'll get a cold, you'll get a sickness. Sometimes you just have to work through it and just let the body fight it. But occasionally, Jeff, you'll get a cancer. And you can't ignore cancer, Jeff. If you ignore it, it's going to spread. And it will eventually kill the human body. And we have to deal with these people head on, call them off what they are, and if it turns into something that we have to fight, well, so be it, Jeff. We'll have to fight it. But we cannot ignore this kind of hate, this kind of violence, all these calls for killing Donald Trump. This is the result of no one ever telling them, hey, you can't do that. This is wrong. This is when the media should be stepping up saying, yikes, we've got people out here threatening to kill the president of the United States. But we don't. Instead, pundits go on these TV shows and say, well, you know, if Trump wasn't acting like this, this kind of thing wouldn't happen. You know, and these idiots that say they're fighting fascism, right? One of the pillars of fascism, Jeff, is political change through violence. That is exactly what these people are doing. They're so lacking of self-awareness that they don't even realize it, or they're just too stupid to understand that they are engaging in the very tactics that they claim to be fighting against. They are the true fascists. They are the ones that want to kill their political opponents. They're the ones that want to use violence to create political change. This is it, Jeff. We're at a crossroads. If this continues and gets worse, I am truly afraid for the future of this nation. I think we're going to dive into some kind of a civil war conflict.
0: Mark, I'm not trying to pour gasoline on the fire, but I'm listening to everything what you're saying. And I've got to ask you the obvious follow-up question. Are we now watching the birth through the Democratic Party and now the modern left, Marxism, communism, wokeism, whatever you want to call it, are we now watching the birth of a domestic terrorist movement? What is the difference between what the left is doing now and domestic terrorism? Is there any difference?
2: I think the only difference now, Jeff, is they're voting for it. You know, that's the only difference. You know, they want 50.1% to control everything in this country. They want mob rule. They want to silence enough people so that they can have control. And if they get control, Jeff, if they get the House, the Senate, and the presidency, this country's done, Jeff. It'll be transformed into essentially a third world hellhole. They'll open the borders. They'll pack the court. They'll eliminate the Second Amendment. They'll do everything that they can to get their power and to eliminate any opposition, Jeff. That's where we're headed. And we cannot allow this kind of thing to happen. We have to confront these Hollywood morons. We have to confront these people out on the streets calling for Trump's death. You know, and I'm not sure how we go about doing it, but it has to happen. If you see, you know, when they had the no Kings crap, I stood across the street with a big flag that said TDS is real. You know, people were giving me the finger, but a lot of cars were driving by honking and waving and clapping for me. I mean, that's the only thing we can do right now. And God forbid, though, Jeff, this actually morphs into something more than just talking about it. Because if it comes down to it, Jeff, and push comes to shove, I don't think this country could survive. I think we're going to be so devolved into hate. You know, the left is so violent right now that they're willing to do anything that they can to...
0: Oh, you're dead on. I mean, Mark, this is a masterpiece. Really, masterpiece of a call. Amen. Amen, amen, amen. Everything what you said. You're not 100, you're 1,000% correct. And that's why the Cooner Man, I'm sounding the alarm. We have to nip this in the bud now.
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6: Traveling into downtown Boston, the Tollbridge is backed up inside the City Square Tunnel. The Zakin Bridge slow into the O'Neill Tunnel. Leverett Downrip is filled in from 93 Astoria Drive. Airport tunnels are backed up to Logan. Route 1A southbound. Brake lights begin Revere Beach Parkway heading down to the airport. Metro West Pike eastbound sluggish, passing the scene of an earlier breakdown at 495 in Hockington. Indoor delays from the Western State Police Barracks to a crash in the right lane at 128. Slow again, Route 16 to Newton Corner. Then from Cambridge Street to right lane closure between Fenway Park and the Prue Tunnel. North of town, 93 South slowing Mystic Ave, Medford to the Leverett Connector. 128 southbound's crowded Main Street, Linfield, down to Washington Street and Wilburn, then from Route 2A in Lexington to Route 2. Traveling northbound on 128, delays begin 95 and Peabody to Lowell Street. 3 south reduced speeds at the ramps to 128 in Burlington. Route 1 south backs up at the Jug Analytes at Peabody. 495 north below the speed limit, Route 38 in Tewksbury to an accident in the left lane after Route 133. 95 north, a car has gone off the road after Route 1 in Danvers. South of town, expressway northbound. That's currently packed in from East Milton Square to Southampton Street. HOV lane busy after you pass the gas tank. 21 minutes into Boston. Southbound expressway busy Mass Ave to Freeport Street. Then again, approaching the Braintree splits. 21 minutes tunnel to the split. Heading out of the lower 93 southbound, some reduced speeds passing Route 24 in Randolph. 128 northbound, reduced speeds here as well from Route 16 in Newton to Route 20 in Waltham. 24 north slows from Harrison Boulevard, Avon, the Randolph merge. The crash of Route 139 in Stoughton's been cleared. 95 north congested from the Denham's Railroad passing Canton to the ramps at 128-93. Checking the MBTA, shuttle buses replacing Green Line C branch service between Kenmore and Cleveland Circle through the end of service on May 17th. for infrastructure work. And this traffic update was sponsored by the Taking a Walk podcast. 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
5: Now, the Long Home Weather Channel forecast.
7: Rain will increase in coverage for the start of the weekend before a drier and warmer Mother's Day on Sunday. As far as this Friday, a few scattered showers can't be ruled out today. Otherwise, partly to mostly cloudy with winds out of the west and a high near 63 degrees. Overnight, a cloudy sky with a low falling into the mid-40s. Rain will increase in coverage through the afternoon tomorrow with a high up to 63 degrees. And windy and wet for Saturday night with showers, some gusty winds out of the south, and a low falling into the upper 40s. The milder temperatures to end the weekend Sunday with a mix of clouds and sun at a high near 72. It will be a cloudy and wet start to the week on Monday with showers likely and an afternoon high near 59. I'm Jeff Maher from the Weather Channel on the Voice of Boston, AM 680 WRKO.
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0: Bulldozer. 617-266-6868 is the number. Okay, I want to ask all of you, it's the Cooner Country poll question of the day, sponsored by Mario's. 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Are Democrats fomenting assassination threats in order to make Republicans think twice before running for the Oval Office? Are Democrats deliberately fomenting assassination threats in order to make Republicans think twice before running essentially for the presidency? Are they using it as a means of political intimidation and terror? A, yes. B, no. You can vote on our webpage, wrko.com/Cooner, wrko.com/Cooner, K-U-H-N as in national, E-R. You can also vote via X, and man, was I active last night. My handle there, all one word, at the Cooner Report, at the Cooner Report, K-U-H-N-E-R. Lines are loaded. Chris in Gloucester. Thanks for holding, Chris, and welcome.
1: Good morning, Con Man. Gee, your Trump derangement sycophancy symptoms are out of control today, but I did want to remind you that when Trump was running for president in August 2016, quote, if she, meaning Clinton, gets to pick her judges, nothing he can do, folks. Although the Second Amendment people, maybe there is. I don't know. And I remember listening to you laugh at and tell your own jokes about Pelosi's husband getting hammered. And by the way, the January 6th was a organized fascist attempt to, a violent attempt to change a political outcome. So spare me the hypocrisy.
0: Let's take it one by one. At least this time we got you to say hello, which for you is a big step. Okay, it's a little more civilizing, so at least that's good. January 6th, as you keep calling it, worse than Pearl Harbor, worse than 9/11, worse than anything since the Civil War, was a protest of a stolen election. Democrats have been protesting stolen elections, or what you claim to be stolen elections. So you may want to call that fascism. I call it a protest. Period. Full stop. That's number one. Number two, and you know this, President Trump, that was a joke, a clear joke. No one assassinated or tried to assassinate Hillary Clinton. You leftists have been trying to assassinate Trump just in the last 2 years alone, three times. And you cheered it on every step of the way. And I'll tell you this, Chris, and you make my point. You literally make my point. And that's what's chilling listening to you. It truly is chilling. You now have a guy that was famous in Star Wars, a Hollywood actor known as Luke Skywalker, call for the murder, the execution of the President of the United States. And you can't even call this show to condemn it. You can't call this show to condemn it. Instead, you try to turn this somehow as if Trump and MAGA are the ones engaged in violent political terrorism. Not the left, not Black Lives Matter, not the those that have been going around shooting up baseball fields, Bernie Sanders supporters, or that arsonist out in the Palisades in California who said he did it in the name of stopping Donald Trump. I could go on and on. So you have this litany now, Charlie Kirk shot in the neck, dead by a leftist. And now you have not one, not two, but three attempts to murder the president, and you can't condemn it? So let me ask you this, point blank. Mark Hamill, should he be arrested for calling for the execution of the President of the United States? Yes or no?
1: If he says he was just joking, does he get away with it? Like you give Trump a pass?
0: If you think that was a joke?
1: I don't know. Do you think Trump was joking when he said that? Why do you say Trump was the lamest, weakest, pathetic thing?
0: No, because he's known for making no, because look, you're foaming at the mouth. Calm down. It was a clear joke. It was taken as a joke. And it clearly was a joke. Why? Because no one tried to assassinate Hillary Clinton. You guys keep calling for Trump to be murdered. Over and over and over again. I've been to many Trump

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1: 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As I was saying just before we were cut off in the last segment, no, look, I think Chris in Gloucester is being a phony. I don't think he really means it when he says Mark Hamill should be arrested. No. I think he's perfectly comfortable with Mark Hamill threatening to murder the president, because they're convinced that he's a dictator and that he's a, quote, existential threat to democracy. So their own rhetoric logically leads them to call for the president to be assassinated and murdered. That's why these assassination attempts keep growing and growing and spreading. So, no, they're just lying. And it's obvious that they're lying. 617-266-6868. This is from Dave, our Western PA constitutionalist correspondent out in the Pittsburgh area. Jeff, Chris in Gloucester, Bill in Sudbury, they are liberal cowards. I agree. And obviously they embrace violence and political terrorism. And that, sadly, is what the Democratic Party is now devolved into. It is now becoming, slowly but surely, a domestic terrorist organization that excuses and inspires and calls for violence against MAGA, against conservatives, against Trump, against all of their opposition. This is from 617. You can text the Cooner Man, 70470. 70470. Jeff, anyone who even suggests that the president be assassinated or be killed in some form should be prosecuted without hesitation. We have to stop fooling around with people who say this and do this. Mark Hamill should be arrested and charged. Bingo. Jose in Quincy. Thanks for holding, Jose, and welcome.
2: Me, Jose, not Indian, not lie about be Indian. Liz Warren, not Indian, lie about be Indian. Take job from deserving Indian. One look, blue eyes, pale face. No, not Indian. Jeff, F troop when I was young. Can I just touch on how dumb the Hollywood people are?
1: Yes, please, go ahead. Because they really are dumb. But anyway, go ahead.
2: Well, they prove it. I was sitting with my mom. We were watching Jeopardy, and they had a celebrity Jeopardy. I said, this ought to be good. Jeff, the categories were like sixth grade categories. Geography, you know, simple stuff. Jeff, when I tell you these people, I think it was the actors from Law and Order that were on there. They didn't know a state from a city. They didn't know a county from a state. They didn't know a country from a continent. They didn't know a river from a lake. It was the most embarrassing thing I've ever seen. They really are dumb. And that's proof.
1: Jose, I've got to, you're completely right. I've got to ask you, Jose, if they're that dumb, and they are, and they're that ignorant, and they are, and they're that uninformed and frankly stupid, and they are, why do people care what their political opinions are? Like, why do they, A, why do they think their opinions matter? And B, why, like, you know, the media and Democrats and liberals, oh, Mark Hamill is calling for Trump to be executed. Yeah. Like, somehow, I don't know what, like he's some, you know, prominent think leader or some kind of brilliant public intellectual that people should listen and follow. Why then do people care what comes out of their mouth?
2: Coming over the television are meant to manipulate them, and they can't recognize that. They can't, as my mom would say, they can't think for themselves.
1: Bingo. Bingo. Jose, thank you very much for that call. Eric, it's like Chris in Gloucester. He just gives you the same Democrat talking points. You know, January 6th, January 6th, January 6th. And, you know, and we're just supposed to say, okay, Trump's a fascist. Okay, kill him. Okay. Eric in Plymouth. Thanks for holding, Eric, and welcome.
3: Thank you for taking my call. Yes, love you in a non-sexual way. Bullseye Biden, okay? If you remember, he was asked about, did you say crosshairs? No, I said bullseye, okay? After the July hit on Trump, okay? July 13th, okay? And Mark was spot on, exactly. And Obama's dreams of my father knocked America down. This is purposeful and diabolical, okay? Mark Hamill, okay? The dark side, Dark Barry. Now, I was arrested on November 5th, 2008, okay? When Obama got in there, I was prescient, okay? Before he even got on the scene, okay? I put through the tea leaf scene that this was ongoing, okay? Because if you remember after 9/11, Jeff, okay, what were they showing, okay, the media, okay, indoctrination, okay, influence, okay, incentivized little kids over there in terrorist land, okay, being just to hate and kill others, okay, so from then, okay, Obama got in the scene, Bush didn't do anything, okay, go out and buy stuff, okay. And we heard the same thing with Pam Bondi when she was on it's horrifying, okay? Our children, okay, your children are being groomed into this, okay?
1: Oh,
3: being
1: I agree.
3: Indoctrinated in
1: influence. Oh, you're dead on. Eric, you are so dead on. The hate now that they are spreading against not just Trump, but against conservatives in public schools, it's shocking. It's shocking. And, you know, somebody texted in earlier and made a very good point. This person said, you know, Jeff, think about it. They're 8, 9, 10 years old. Many of the people today that were like eight, you know, many people today who are in college, 18, 19, 20 years old, they were 8, 9, 10 when Trump first went down that escalator. So it's been 10 years in the public school system where they have been told over and over, hate Trump, Trump is evil, Trump is Hitler, Trump is a dictator, Trump is an existential threat to democracy. And they've heard it now thousands of times. Well, no wonder. You look at, it was a shock poll that came out. You've got now a third of college students who now believe that political violence, including murder, is at times justifiable. It's okay. It's okay. And in particular, say, well, you know, who? Trump. Kill him. That's 10 years of nonstop indoctrination and hatred. And that's going to be with us now for many more years to come. That's the problem.
4: Now, WRKO traffic from the Cordell and Cordell Traffic Center. Clicking out of Metro West, Pike eastbound sluggish, Natick Service Plaza to a crash in the breakdown lane before 120 West, and then there's the right lane closure between Fenway Park and the Prue Tunnel. 495 to Logan right now, it's 50 minutes coming into the city. Hilton Bridge goes back inside the City Square Tunnel. The Zakin Bridge busy into the O'Neill Tunnel. Lever downrim filled in top to bottom. Airport Tunnel's there, backed up to Logan. Looking north of town, 93 South, slowing Sullivan Square, Charlestown to the Lever Connector, State Line to Boston, a half hour. 128 southbound, crowded passing 93, then Route 3 in Burlington. 3 south, reduced speeds after Route 62 in Bedford to the ramps of 120 in Burlington. Route 1 south, a light cycle delay at the Jug Handle in Peabody. 495 north, below the speed limit from Woburn Street and Lowell to a 3-car crash, blocking the two right lanes before Route 38 in Tewksbury. Delays continued the scene of an earlier accident after Route 133. 495 southbound, brake lights, Route 20 in Andover, getting toward 93. 95 northbound, a car has gone off the road after Route 1 in Danvers. South of town expressway, north of parking lot, Granite Avenue, Southampton Street, the HOV lane busy. Once you get near the exit, it's 17 minutes into the city. Southbound expressway, busy South Bay Mall to Freeport Street. Furnacebrook Parkway down to the split, 19 minutes, tunnel to the split. Traveling in the lower 93 southbound, reduced speeds coming off the expressway to Route 37 in Braintree. 24 north, a slow from 139 in Stoughton, the Randolph Merge. 95 north, a bit congested from the Denham's Railway Pass in Canton to the ramps at 128-93. 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
5: Now, the Long Home Weather Channel forecast.
6: Temperatures will run close to average into the start of the weekend and then above average by Mother's Day on Sunday. The high this afternoon near 63 with a partly to mostly cloudy sky and winds out of the west. There may be a few scattered showers popping up today and then a cloudy sky overnight with a low dipping into the mid-40s. And then clouds will increase on Saturday and there will be some showers developing during the afternoon hours with a high of 63 degrees. Rain will increase tomorrow night with a low settling in the upper 40s and then some breaks in the clouds wrapping up the weekend on Sunday with a high warming to 72 degrees. The next round of rain will develop into Monday and temperatures will trend cooler early in the week with a high on Monday afternoon in the upper 50s. I'm Jeff Maher from the Weather Channel on the Voice of Boston, AM 680 WRKO.
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0: stretch we come. 9:48 on the great WRKO. Jeff Cooner, Boston's Bulldozer, 617-266-6868. George in New Hampshire. Thanks for holding, George, and welcome.
1: Hey, Jeff. Thanks for taking the call.
0: My pleasure.
1: I wanted to add to pretty much what Jim was saying a little earlier, and the internet thing is definitely the internet's free, is basically in the identity thing that you were talking about. That's who these people are. I think one of the building blocks that I think was formative in my life, probably in a lot of people's lives, is that World War II generation, and they're gone now. And I think that missing link kept a lot of things in line. I just wanted to add that, you know. I don't know if you see it that way, but it's crazy that we as a, you know, your listening audience, and I listen to others, like, you know, I try to be informed. There's nothing you can say to these people. So it's a losing battle, and that's what's scary about it to me. If they're just kind of zombies, you know, if they're going to listen to, you know, a theater kid, Mark Hamill, and take him seriously, I think we got some serious problems, you know, and it's a tell for what's to come, you know.
0: I mean,
1: the fact that they...
0: George, I think you're dead on, and this is what I want to ask you. By the way, I think you're right about the World War II generation. I think they were a real bulwark against a lot of this sort of extremism and insanity and this political violence and terror, you know, that we're seeing. But, you know, you say zombie. I agree. There's something zombie-like, but rabid zombies. I'm not trying to play with words. When I go to a No Kings rally, when I talk, you had Chris in Gloucester. The guy's foaming at the mouth. Like, he's so consumed with hatred. He can't control himself. Look, there's a person I don't want to... Anyway, she's an employee at iHeart. I don't want to say more than that. I like her as a person. But man, she's a crazy anti-Trumper. And whenever I sit down and talk to her, she can only talk about the most... You know, Trump is in the Epstein files. But why is he in the Epstein files? Because he was raping children. And I'm like, but there's no evidence. It doesn't matter. You can see her eyes. She has to go there. She wants to go there. You look at him, you're like, almost like they're mentally ill. It's like a sickness. And it's taking over. You know, it started off a bit as a joke, TDS, and a little bit as a kind of a political put down. You know, oh, you're suffering Trump derangement syndrome. He's living in your head rent free. No, really. George, I'm telling you. I think it's a certifiable mental illness. And it's like a virus. And it just spreads like zombies, you know, from, I don't know if you get bit or however it works, but it just from brain to liberal brain to liberal brain to liberal brain. George, am I wrong?
1: No, you're absolutely right. And I think that's going to be the hard nut to break. You know, and, you know, if you use the World War II generation, which I called you last week, and I'm so sick of hearing about everything being World War II, but I'll break my rule on this whole issue. I think one of the lessons learned from World War II was the hardship. And this balkanization that you speak of and, you know, what could happen, it's just scary. And that hardship could basically break people of this, this psychotic psychology that they subscribe to. It's like you said, it's who they are. You know, I am a person. I spend the time to learn, and I have probably some, I'm on both sides of the issues on some things. These people are just fanatics, and it's like Tojo, it's Iwo Jima type thing. You know, they're in the mountain and, you know, they just want to die. They basically want to die on that hill. And it's just ridiculous.
0: It's frightening.
1: I don't know how you break it.
0: It's frightening. You're dead on. Last point, George, and I want to get your take on this. What I've noticed, I mentioned Obama. It's true. I've mentioned the school system, the last 10 years, all of that, the internet, social media, all of it's playing a role, no question. But I've noticed, and you tell me if you agree or disagree, something happened during COVID. And it was actually Sandy, the one that kind of sparked the idea. It was about a year into COVID. And then for no reason, you started to see people fighting for not over nothing, brawls breaking out everywhere, fights in fast food restaurants, a little fender bender. And then you see a, you know, people fighting and then a brawl breaks out. And it's like, what is going on? It's like a, some kind of a dystopian, you know, zombie movie where everybody's just collectively losing their minds and everybody's hating each other. Something happened during COVID. People were locked down. People were kept alone in their homes. They didn't go to school forever. They lost their jobs. Many lost their businesses. And it's like we were locked down in isolation for so long. I don't know if some people psychologically snapped. I don't know if people felt there was a kind of a mental illness, a depression that struck many of them, this maybe sense of anger that has taken over. I don't know what it is, but in every way, I don't feel like we've actually come back from COVID. I mean, of course we have to some degree, but fully rebounded. And I'm not talking just supply chains and businesses and customer service. And it seems to me, George, that psychologically and socially, something happened to us. We were damaged under COVID, the left more than others. And I think this is playing a role. Quickly, final word to you, George. We've got 30 seconds.
1: I agree with you. I think the thing with the COVID, the way I see it, yes, we did. We passed the calendar of the COVID virus, so to speak, you know, the pandemic. But we've never basically acknowledged the fact that mistakes were made. It was overstated and that our reaction was ridiculous.
0: Yeah, and you know, and now we have the hantavirus. God forbid, you know. But no, great way to end the show. George, thank you so much for that call. Now, speaking of COVID, I was planning to do Fauci. Obviously, this topic took off. I will try to do it on Monday. It's the last day the DOJ can charge him for lying to Congress. All right, on that note, happy Mother's Day. Bye-bye.
2: 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On this Friday, Secretary of State Marco Rubio put up a good performance with the press on Tuesday of this week. He was clear and authoritative about the Iran conflict, believing the terrorist state's economy is in big trouble. Hope he's right. On Thursday, Rubio has an official meeting with Pope Leo, who has emerged as a problem for the Trump administration. Because the Pope is a spiritual missionary, he's not going to explain geopolitics to anyone. That frustrates President Trump, who believes the pontiff does not understand world conflict, specifically the nuclear danger from Iran. Mr. Trump fervently thinks that he is saving lives by neutralizing Iran. Apparently, the Pope does not share that vision, or maybe I'm being unfair. He might agree, but he's certainly not speaking up. So it could happen that Secretary Rubio will bring the men together. Rubio's Catholic, respects the church. That's a good start. I believe there is room for detente here. Many don't care, but America needs supporters right now. Pope Leo's softening on the danger of Iran would help this country. Let's pray that Marco can pull it off. Back in a moment. 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Don't wait. That is the Morning O'Reilly Update. More analysis later on.
3: I'm Nicole Davis with a quick check of the stories trending right now on WBZ News Radio 1030. The FBI says it has arrested one of the men allegedly connected to a pair of Boston bank robberies late last month. Stephen Harris of Falmouth is said to be part of a three-person crew that tried to rob the Santander Bank on Washington Street in Roxbury and then went on to successfully hold up the TD Bank in Roslindale on the American Legion Highway. At the time of his arrest, officials say Harris had a phone on him that was geolocated near both robberies the day of the attack and a hat that was seen on video. And as of yesterday, companies that operate data centers in Massachusetts are getting a break on sales tax. For the next 20 years, any data center eligible will no longer have to pay the state's 6.25% sales tax on electricity, equipment, software, and construction costs. Data centers will have to hit certain benchmarks to become eligible, including the creation of at least 100 jobs. I'm Nicole Davis.
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5: Starting with the ride south of town, expressway northbound, bumper to bumper, Granite Avenue up to Southampton Street. Southbound delays in the expressway after the South Bay Mall to Freeport Street, Squantum Street down to the Braintree Split. The lower 93 South has reduced speeds passing Route 24 and Randolph. 24 North is slow from 139 Stoughton and the Randolph Merge. 95 North congested from the Denhamshire overpassing Canton to the ramps at 128-93. North of town, 93 South is slow from Sullivan Square and Charlestown to the Lever Connector. 128 southbound, some volume passing 93 in Woburn, and then Route 3 in Burlington. A reminder, the off-ramp to Route 2A West in Lexington closed till further notice for the ongoing bridge replacement project. Route 3 southbound, reduced speeds after Route 62 in Bedford to the ramps to 128 in Burlington. Route 1 south is a light cycle delay at the jug handle on Peabody. 495 north below the speed limit from Woburn Street in Lowell to a three-car crash, blocking the two right lanes before Route 38 in Tewksbury. 95 northbound, a car has gone off the road after Route 1 in Danvers. Downtown Tunbridge inbound, there is company with you coming out of the City Square Tunnel, getting on the loop ramp. The Zakin Bridge a bit busy getting into the O'Neill Tunnel. Lever down ramp is filled in from 93 Estero Drive. Airport tunnels, river roads moving well. Route 1A southbound, the brake lights begin. Suffolk Downs heading to the airport. Traveling Metro West, Pike eastbound sluggish. Natick Service Plaza to a crash in the breakdown lane before 120 in Weston. And there's the right lane closure between Fenway Park and the Prue Tunnel. Checking the MBTA, shuttle buses replacing Green Line C Branch service between Cleveland Circle and Kenmore through the end of service on Sunday, May 17th for maintenance work. 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
4: Now, the Long Home Weather Channel forecast.
6: Rain will increase in coverage for the start of the weekend before a drier and warmer Mother's Day on Sunday. As far as this Friday, a few scattered showers can't be ruled out today. Otherwise, partly to mostly cloudy with winds out of the west and a high near 63 degrees. Overnight, a cloudy sky with a low falling into the mid-40s. Rain will increase in coverage through the afternoon tomorrow with a high to 63 degrees. And windy and wet for Saturday night with showers, some gusty winds out of the south, and a low falling into the upper 40s. The milder temperatures to end the weekend Sunday with a mix of clouds and sun at a high near 72. It will be a cloudy and wet start to the week on Monday with showers likely and an afternoon high near 59. I'm Jeff Maher from the Weather Channel on the Voice of Boston, AM 680 WRKO.
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11: It is Chuck and Mike and Ben with you here, and we're going to start today with a discussion of the jobs report, because quite honestly, we can't start every show talking about energy prices. We'll get there.
12: Or AI.
11: We haven't started with AI in a while. We spend like a third of the show covering it usually. Yeah. But it's unusual that we start with it, because we have to maintain control over the robots. We can't, if we give them the open mic,
12: we're going to give they take them the next? Whole show. Yeah, you know? What will they take next?
11: If you give a robot a cookie, it's going to want a cup of milk to fry its circuits.
12: Got it.
11: So we had a jobs report this morning, and here's what we saw. 105,000 jobs created versus estimate of 62. The prior month was, February was revised down by 23,000. March revised up by 7. It's no meaningful change, about 16,000 jobs difference, but that's just not a meaningful number. And ultimately, the unemployment rate stayed at 4.3%. If you look at the unrounded number, it did move up from 4.26 to 4.34. We can talk about why that's the case as we go through here. And so I think you look at the headline numbers and you say, pretty good. You know, right now the break-even estimate for the unemployment rate to not move up is somewhere in the ballpark of probably 20 to 60,000 jobs needed each month because the baby boomers are retiring and there's not enough Gen Zers to replace them. And immigration is probably close to net zero on an annual basis. We don't know exactly where. And so there's just not much labor force growth, if any, right now.
13: So we came into this report kind of guessing that we wouldn't get any alarm bells. I think it's fair to say that this report showed no alarm, no alarms, no big surprises here compared to, you know, what we've been getting from weekly jobless claims numbers, what we've been getting from JOLTS and other surveys of the labor market, which, again, good news, but unsurprising in terms of what we got reported here.
11: I think if you're looking for some stories that, you know, as you dig through the data in terms of, okay, so like what do we get underneath the surface? The participation rate in the labor force dropped again from 61.9 down to 61.8%, which, again, not entirely unsurprising because you have more baby boomers retiring and that is included.
13: This is not like a discouragement story. This is a total labor force participation rate, which measures, you know, every living person. And so as we as society age, we anticipate that coming down.
11: The age 25 to 54 stayed level at 83.8%. So no change there. So again, it's demographics that are explaining that drop in the labor force participation rate. Now, the interesting thing, I mentioned that the unemployment rate on an unrounded basis went from 4.26 to 4.34. So it just missed rising from, you know, 4.3% to 4.4. You might say, well, how could the unemployment rate rise when there were 115,000 jobs added, and that's above the supposed break-even number? The answer, once again, comes back to the fact that the jobs report we receive, it's two surveys. The unemployment rate comes from a survey of households. The jobs created number comes from a survey of businesses. The household survey showed a net reduction, actually, of 226,000 jobs. Now, this is neither right nor wrong. Again, these are both surveys. So, generally, what you want to see is the surveys pointing in the same direction. Occasionally, for a month, a quarter, or sometimes even longer, they might give you different views because of how the numbers are imputed through the models. Remember, how many of you listening, raise your hands, even if you're driving, you can raise one. Because none of you are going to raise it.
13: One hand.
11: No, because none of you are going to raise it. Okay. How many of you have ever been surveyed by the Bureau of Labor Statistics?
13: No one in here is raising
11: I don't know
13: hand.
11: A single person that
13: who
11: actually has.
13: Yeah.
11: Now, I know that they do it, but again, they ask like, you know, 50,000 Americans a month. Mm. There are a lot of Americans, and that's not, you know, many that they actually survey. So this is why you have this, you know, short-term thing where, hey, 115,000 jobs created, but the unrounded unemployment rate went up. It's because of differences in the survey methodology. Neither one's right, neither one's wrong. Don't read too much into any one particular month. So I'm not overly concerned about that. We'll see how things go here. Other data points, when we dig into some of the underlying information, manufacturing, consistent with what we've been seeing from the, this is actually wild, the ISM manufacturing is showing that manufacturing output is jumping right now, but that employment is dragging. This matched that. 2,000 manufacturing jobs lost for the month. Not entirely surprising. It's just kind of what we've been seeing.
13: The big gains, healthcare continues to be the big gainer year after year now. And then transportation and warehousing, also some big gains, followed by retail. So 30-plus thousand in both transportation and healthcare.
11: I want to talk about the transportation and housing. This is back-to-back months now that transportation and warehousing has been ripping. And if you happen to follow Craig Fuller, who we had on our show a bunch last year during the whole tariff kerfluffle, Craig runs a data service. He does a bunch of stuff, but one of the things he does is he runs a data service that shows a bunch of freight information. And basically he's been saying, look, since the start of the year, like, freight's been going absolutely nuts. There's this huge manufacturing restocking cycle that's going on, and so freight's been crazy. This data is matching what we are seeing in terms of freight activity around the United States, so it's absolutely a real thing that is matching up with some of the other data. Other pieces that we saw, one of my favorite ones that I use as a proxy for consumer demand is what's known as aggregate payroll growth. aggregate payroll growth is this. You only get half the picture if you're looking at how many jobs were added. You only get half the picture if you're looking at wage growth. If you want to see how much more money is going into Americans' pockets overall, you look at aggregate payrolls, which is wage growth times payroll growth. And so what we see here is for the last 12 months, again, this is really, it's a volatile series month to month, so the month to month is not useful, but the 12-month number is, in my opinion. Aggregate payroll growth over the last 12 months is now running at a pace of 3.9%, which is not great. Generally, we like to see that running somewhere between 4.5% and 5.5%. That gives you, you know, enough spending growth from actual payrolls that, you know, you can you know, have some meaningful growth there. You get to this point, and historically it's been a little bit iffy. You can, you know, add a caveat that, hey, generally we haven't seen the same kind of labor supply issues that we've had the last year or so. So maybe 3.9 is a level at which the economy can still sustain itself.
13: I think it's pretty clear, though, at that pace, consumers cannot afford the inflation that's being passed on to them at the moment.
11: This is why when you look at it, Q2 GDP is probably going to be somewhere close to zero. If inflation's running 4% and nominal GDP ends up running somewhere around 4%, inflation's going to eat up all of the GDP there for the quarter.
13: Mm.
11: Okay, like this is, I just don't think that you're going to have much in the way of GDP for Q2. I'm not saying that that's like a permanent thing or, you know, something that's going to be a huge problem. I'm just telling you, it's where I think you're probably going to end up is with not much in the way of real GDP growth because inflation's likely to eat through most of it.
13: Yeah.
11: That's just kind of where we're going for the quarter. Beyond that, it's going to depend on the Hormuz reopening. See, we got through 14 minutes of a show without mentioning it once.
13: Last just observation that I want to continue to make about our aging population is the healthcare and social services sector of the labor force, because it has been a major driver of employment for the last, frankly, you know, decade. In terms of where we were at about 19 million people working in those sectors a decade ago. We're now at about 23.8. And when you chart it against the, you know, population of Americans over the age of 65, it's just a perfect one for one. Yeah. And we know where that population of folks over the age of 65 is going, higher for the next several decades. And it's tough for me to envision a scenario, given just where we are with automation, robotics, et cetera, where this does not follow a straight line higher. I think the demand for nurses, social workers of different sorts is just going to be on a straight line upwards. And unfortunately for those aging folks, you know, turning 65 now and looking forward at the cost of healthcare over the next few decades, and specifically the cost of long-term care, I really struggle to envision a scenario where it's not straight line upwards further.
11: Yeah, let's be honest also. If you believe, like I do, that artificial intelligence is going to be able to take over more and more of the thinking, and through robotics, more and more of the doing.
13: Yep.
11: The place that you land in terms of like where the majority of people will actually have jobs in the future is people taking care of people.
13: Yeah.
11: Like, that's where it points to. I'm not saying this is good or bad. I'm just saying it probably is. Let's take a quick break. When we return, let's see. We going to talk some AI now? We got a couple
13: of
11: AI
13: stories. Yeah, let's go to AI distortion, baby.
11: All right. If you don't like artificial intelligence, you'll hate what comes next.
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11: Before we go further into talking about AI, can we talk about the other data point that we just got a couple minutes ago, which was the Michigan consumer sentiment data?
13: So long as you know the actual report, yeah.
11: What do you mean?
13: I didn't look at it yet, so long as you're ready to cover
11: guys,
13: it.
11: Guys, I got to be honest. This report is broken. We can't use it anymore.
13: Yeah.
11: And it consistently gets cited as like a good report. The data coming out of it is hot garbage. So what I mean by this is one of the questions that gets asked, they ask a bunch of, you know, inflation expectations. One, and one of the questions they ask is, what is your expected price change, not just this year, but they ask in the future, in the next 5 to 10 years. And, Mike, last year when tariff mania was gripping the nation, which was the biggest mania since Beatlemania, the UMish 5 to 10 year inflation expectation came in at 4.4% in April.
13: Okay.
11: Okay, expecting inflation to average 4.4% when you look at that 5 to 10 year period.
13: Okay.
11: This year, with gas prices ripping and, you know, all kinds of changes to other pricing that's happening now, it's at 3.4%. I'm sorry, but we're just too stupid to answer this survey. Okay?
13: I'll take it more broadly.
11: No.
13: No, I recognize...
11: Mike, this is a complete...
13: I'm not defending the survey.
11: So, I know, but, like, let me just put into perspective what we just got as a result here. A year ago exactly, households said, hey, because we're nervous about tariffs, which has never been implemented in their lifetime, and most of which have since been clawed back, we expect inflation to be 4.5% for the five to 10 year period.
13: Yeah.
11: And today, with actual gas prices 50% higher than they were 3 months ago, people are saying, nah, it's only going to be 3.4%. Like, we're just not capable of understanding prices.
13: I'll take it, you know, again, there's the prices piece of all of this, which I think people are confused about. But I'm just going to take overall sentiment, which they measure here.
11: Yes.
13: It's giving you readings now that are as bad or occasionally worse. Than 2008.
11: Right. In
13: 2009, when unemployment was like 11%. This is fundamentally not a usable survey for that reason alone.
11: It's broken. I know they changed the methodology a couple of years ago to move to online only, and maybe that's what did it, because the people who hang out online are
13: trolls. I don't know.
11: Like, it just very emotionally edgy. Like, what's the right way to phrase? Just like, quite honestly, trolls. If you spend too much time online, like, it affects how you think about things.
13: Yeah, I don't know what to make of this survey. I don't even know if it's terribly useful on a month-over-month basis, but very clearly using it to indicate

0: We can agree on that.
1: You know, like it's like that's just where it is. Speaking of, you know, economic statistics that don't make sense, piece in the Wall Street Journal, AI is distorting practically everything about the economy. Is it?
2: It depends on your definition of distorting. I think it's fair to say that GDP and other things are being influenced by capital expenditures from giant companies more than they have been in other times. You might be able to blame investment drop in places like housing and office buildings and factories partly on the crowding out effect of the AI spend. I think that's an interesting story. I don't know if any of that's distortion, though, right?
1: That's saying, like, oh, like when the automobile was invented, it totally distorted the horse-based economy.
2: Mm. It's changing things.
1: Yes.
2: We got to talk a little bit more about this. Let's take a quick break. Wall Street Watch is coming up next.
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4: I'm Nicole Davis with a quick check of the stories trending right now on WBZ News Radio 1030. Boston EMS says one of its ambulances was involved in a crash in Mattapan last night as they were taking a patient to the hospital. It is not clear what caused the crash on Morton Street. We also don't know if the driver of the other vehicle, a white Jeep, was hurt. The two EMTs inside the ambulance were taken to hospitals for evaluation. The patient in the ambulance was transferred to another crew and continued on for treatment. Major upheavals are coming to Fidelity Investments. The Boston-based money management firm says it is about to let go almost 1,000 workers. This comes just days after it announced a plan to bring a majority of its workers back to the office 5 days a week. Fidelity says it is reworking its technology and product development teams. They say after these layoffs, they will be adding thousands more new workers in the coming months. I'm Nicole Davis.
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5: If you have some outdoor activities lined up for this weekend, on Mother's Day you'll be okay, but it is going to be wet on Saturday. As far as this afternoon, we can't rule out a few scattered showers at times. Otherwise, partly to mostly cloudy with winds in from the west at a high approaching 63 degrees. Overnight, there will be some clouds with a low in the mid-40s, and then a wet Saturday. Rain will increase in coverage through the afternoon tomorrow with a high hitting 63 degrees, and it will be windy and wet tomorrow night with showers likely at a low falling to 49 as winds gust in from the south. Then in time for Mother's Day, drier weather with a few breaks in the clouds at a high near 72 degrees, and then cloudy and cooler on Monday with showers likely and a high near 59. I'm Jeff Maher from the Weather Channel on the Voice of Boston, AM 680 WRKO.
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0: you'd be a millionaire now.
1: Mm. Wish I had known.
0: Again, it's just wild. Like,
2: what would I be worth? Moving. What would I be worth if I invested $30,000 in Verizon 10 years ago? Don't answer that question.
0: Still working on it. Let's take a quick break. We got the trivia answer, Wall Street Watch, and mailbag when we come back.
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4: 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Boston EMS says one of its ambulances was involved in a crash in Mattapan last night as they were taking a patient to the hospital. It is not clear what caused the crash on Morton Street. We also don't know if the driver of the other vehicle, a white Jeep, was hurt. The two EMTs inside the ambulance were taken to hospitals for evaluation. The patient in the ambulance was transferred to another crew and continued on for treatment. Major upheavals are coming to Fidelity Investments. The Boston-based money management firm says it is about to let go almost 1,000 workers. This comes just days after it announced a plan to bring a majority of its workers back to the office 5 days a week. Fidelity says it is reworking its technology and product development teams. They say after these layoffs, they will be adding thousands more new workers in the coming months. I'm Nicole Davis.
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6: Quiet weather today. A couple of fronts advertised to roll our way for Mom's Day weekend and also early next week towards Monday. Looks like the highest rain chances for Boston will be Saturday afternoon and Monday morning for us. Some sunshine today, 62 degrees with a west breeze. Low tonight, 43. Increasing rain chances Saturday, mostly cloudy, high 56. Heaviest rain likely Saturday afternoon. Morning clouds Sunday, afternoon sunshine, high 71. And some half-inch rains for Monday, mainly Monday morning, with high temps in the mid-50s. Lows Monday night down to 45. Sunshine, cool numbers Tuesday, Wednesday, with highs in the 50s. And low temperatures in the 40s. Recapping our forecast today, partly cloudy, 62 this Friday afternoon. I'm meteorologist Scott Laurie Moore at the Weather Channel on the Voice of Boston, AM 680 WRKO.
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1: I'm Nicole Davis with a quick check of the stories trending right now on WBZ News Radio 1030. Boston EMS says one of its ambulances was involved in a crash in Mattapan last night as they were taking a patient to the hospital. It is not clear what caused the crash on Morton Street. We also don't know if the driver of the other vehicle, a white Jeep, was hurt. The two EMTs inside the ambulance were taken to hospitals for evaluation. The patient in the ambulance was transferred to another crew and continued on for treatment. Major upheavals are coming to Fidelity Investments. The Boston-based money management firm says it is about to let go almost 1,000 workers. This comes just days after it announced a plan to bring a majority of its workers back to the office 5 days a week. Fidelity says it is reworking its technology and product development teams. They say after these layoffs, they will be adding thousands more new workers in the coming months. I'm Nicole Davis.
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3: On the expressway north, it's busy leaving the Braintree split, then some delays between Columbia Road and the tunnel. Southbound's not bad. Route 3 South is slow at the Derby Street lane drop in Hingham, and they're doing that work on the Bourne Bridge, so it is slow on and off down there. The Sagamore is delayed on that inbound side as the weekend is here. It's slow in Auburn on the westbound side of the pike before 395. I'm Dave Gardner in the WRKO Traffic Center.
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1: I'm Nicole Davis with a quick check of the stories trending right now on WBZ News Radio 1030. The FBI says it has arrested one of the men allegedly connected to a pair of Boston bank robberies late last month. Stephen Harris of Falmouth is said to be part of a three-person crew that tried to rob the Santander Bank on Washington Street in Roxbury and then went on to successfully hold up the TD Bank in Roslindale on the American Legion Highway. At the time of his arrest, officials say Harris had a phone on him that was geolocated near both robberies the day of the attack and a hat that was seen on video. And as of yesterday, companies that operate data centers in Massachusetts are getting a break on sales tax. For the next 20 years, any data center eligible will no longer have to pay the state's 6.25% sales tax on electricity, equipment, software, and construction costs. Data centers will have to hit certain benchmarks to become eligible, including the creation of at least 100 jobs. I'm Nicole Davis.
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3: On the expressway south, it's delayed through South Bay. The northbound side has off and on slowdowns from Braintree up to Boston. Route 3 south is slow at the Derby Street lane drop in Hingham. They're doing that bridge work on the Bourne. It's one lane only, so packed on both sides there and busy getting on Cape Cod at the inbound side of the Sagamore Bridge. Also some brake lights in Auburn on the westbound side of the Pike by 290. I'm Dave Gardner in the WRKO Traffic Center.
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19: I'm always so impressed by how nasty you guys can be on a Friday. People coming at me left, right, and center. One of these texts, well,

0: major setback to Democrats trying to take control of Congress. A Massachusetts congresswoman weighs in.
1: Massachusetts Rep and House Democratic Whip Catherine Clark reacting as a court strikes down the Democratic plan to redraw maps in Virginia, approved by voters a couple weeks back. And the rep says this setback won't stop them from winning over voters and taking control from Republicans.
2: And we told them when they started this redistricting, this gerrymandering in Texas, to not do it or we would join in. And we have to fight back to make sure that we are putting the people's voices into our work in Congress.
0: School officials in Maynard say they're trying to get to the bottom of anti-Semitic graffiti showing up at the high school this week. The first incident was Monday when students found several anti-Semitic symbols in a classroom. Two more incidents were reported on Wednesday. I'm Ben Parker.
3: Now, WRKO traffic from the Cordell and Cordell Traffic Center.
4: The earlier breakdown inside of the Ted Tunnel westbound has it slow leaving Logan. The eastbound connector is delayed as well. It's also slow through South Bay on the expressway south. Brake lights again before the split. Northbound is brake lights from Braintree to Neponset, then before the O'Neill. Also slow the lower deck to the Zay coming into the tunnel. You're slow getting by Newton Corner on the westbound side of the Mass Pike. I'm Dave Gardner in the WRKO Traffic Center.
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16: Ah, 1971. It was a simpler time, a groovy time. Soul Train had just started chugging along. Everyone had a lava lamp for some reason. Weeble started to wobble, but as we all know, they don't fall down.
17: It's really something.
16: But it wasn't all Weebles and bell bottoms. There was also the Vietnam War and a growing nationwide movement protesting it.
18: Look behind you. See the thousands marching today.
16: Across the country, people were speaking up. And the more they did, the more they learned about the hidden underbelly of the most powerful law enforcement agency in the land. I'm Ed Helms, host of Snafu, Season 2, Medburg. The story of a daring heist that exposed J. Edgar Hoover's epic FBI snafu. Hear the incredible true story that almost got buried.
19: I was told that it might not be published the next day or might not be published ever.
16: As told by the ordinary citizens who took extraordinary measures.
20: Getting caught was virtually inevitable.
16: To expose J. Edgar Hoover's

0: first incident was Monday when students found several anti-Semitic symbols in a classroom. Two more incidents were reported on Wednesday. I'm Ben Parker.
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2: A crash in Peabody on 128 South at Centennial Drive. The right lane is blocked. It is backed up on both sides there. The expressway has off and on delays. Slow the lower deck to the Zakum. 93 North is busy through Somerville and Medford. You're on the brakes to and from Logan inside the Ted Tunnel. Pike outbound, no fun getting by Newton Corner. The Pike inbound slow before Fenway. Lower end of 93 South is tough through Braintree. I'm Dave Gardner in the WRKO Traffic Center.
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14: 844-500-4242. Limerick guy says the Virginia Supreme Court turned Governor Abigail Spanberger into Governor Abigail Nothing Burger.
15: Ha, ha, ha, ha.
14: I like it. 844-500-4242. So there's this group. It's on the it's on the internet. Rebel News. I'm not familiar with it. I don't follow it much. It sometimes turns up on my Twitter feed. And they were going out to this. They have other foreign freeloader flop houses around the country, not just in Massachusetts. And so the people from Rebel News, a guy named David Mendez, went out to one of these flop houses, and everybody in it has got these amazing cars because you know they're not paying anything for any of their living needs, and plus they're getting thousands of dollars cash in handouts from the taxpayers. So they're driving better cars. They can barely speak English. A lot of them don't have driver's licenses. They're criminals. And they're driving these amazingly expensive automobiles, these expensive SUVs. So they, as you saw, they did a study, the Department of Agriculture, they cross-referenced

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1: 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As the Virginia Supreme Court deals a major setback to Democrats trying to take control of Congress, a Massachusetts congresswoman weighs in.
2: Massachusetts Rep and House Democratic Whip Catherine Clark reacting as a court strikes down the Democratic plan to redraw maps in Virginia approved by voters a couple weeks back. And the rep says this setback won't stop them from winning over voters and taking control from Republicans.
3: And we told them when they started this redistricting, this gerrymandering in Texas, to not do it or we would join in. And we have to fight back to make sure that we are putting the people's voices into our work in Congress.
1: School officials in Maynard say they're trying to get to the bottom of anti-Semitic graffiti showing up at the high school this week. The first incident was Monday when students found several anti-Semitic symbols in a classroom. Two more incidents were reported on Wednesday. I'm Ben Parker.

0: is back.
1: Limerick guy says he thought Roman Polanski was in France. He also says that the guy in the basement, the old guy, said he was a real blue hair.
2: Ha, ha, ha, ha.
3: All right, I think we have time for one more runner-up before the winners. Couple burned neighbor's wayward drone. This is our second drone story this week.
1: How many more, Mr. Speaker? How many more heinous crimes will be committed with these heinous drones?
3: A married couple is facing felony charges after reportedly admitting to burning a drone in their fire pit after discovering the $1,200 item had mistakenly landed on their Florida property. Investigators say Christopher
1: Possession
3: Palma,
1: of a drone is nine-tenths of the law, is it not?
3: I would agree. I'm kind of on their side on this one. Christopher Paula, 40 years old, was flying his drone in his neighborhood around 11:30 p.m. when it lost communication while in flight over his Port St. Lucie neighborhood.
1: Late-night drones.
3: I know.
1: Do you think they could be connected to alcohol use?
3: What do you think they're trying to see so late at night? The drone, Paula told police, was programmed to automatically return to its home point when connection is lost. However, instead of flying back to his residence, the drone touched down in the backyard of a house owned by Sandra Marcellus. Marcellus, who bought the property, lives there with her husband, Alquidivan Daniels. Using a GPS tracking feature, Paula determined his drone's last known position. He knocked on the door, and through the Ring doorbell camera, the owner said, "You don't have a bleeping drone anymore, sir. They burned it." So he sued him. All right, these are the winners. Homeless Florida man hops on stranger's yacht, says he's holding it for a friend, President Trump. A homeless man in the U.S. has been arrested after he hopped...
4: Everybody's always blaming me for everything.
3: ...on a stranger's yacht and refused to leave, telling cops that he was holding the vessel for his friend, President Donald Trump.
1: Trump's not a yacht guy.
3: No, he's not.
1: He's a golf guy.
3: Yeah, he's a golf guy. He's a helicopter guy. He's a plane guy. He's not a yacht guy. Terry Eugene Roberts Jr. climbed the yacht docked on the Miami River and threatened the owner, who was forced to call in the law enforcement agencies. The body cam footage captured the entire exchange.
1: He should have said Jared Kushner and, Ivanka. They're the ones who live down there.
3: He told the cops, "You guys aren't supposed to be here. It's maritime law. This boat belongs to Donald Trump. You need to call him." None of these are the owners of the boat. He was escorted off of the boat.
1: Lloyd Bridges could not be reached for comment.
3: Miami woman allegedly lured man to luxury condo via Instagram, then robbed him with two accomplices.
5: Giggity, giggity, giggity, go.
3: A blonde Florida woman, which is not exactly truthful. I saw her roots. She's not blonde.
1: There's no way she's blonde.
3: Was arrested after allegedly messaging a man on social media and inviting him to her Miami apartment, only to rob him blind. Nicole Cano, 30, faces charges of false imprisonment and strong-arm robbery after allegedly...
1: And also Botox overdoses.
3: After allegedly inviting the victim to her luxury Biscayne Bay condo on April 11th around 8 p.m., Kano allegedly asked the man over on Instagram to have drinks, but the meetup quickly took a turn. He thought it was a nicer turn, as while the victim was on her balcony, two other women emerged from a bedroom. And, you know, being a guy, you would say, "Oh, I didn't know this was going to be a more fun night."
1: Not a threesome, a foursome.
3: Not a thruple, a quadruple.
1: It's like I'm back in Somerville.
3: The trio, however, demanded money, but the man told them he didn't have any cash. When he tried to leave, a struggle broke out, and the women told him he was, quote, going to pay. During the scuffle...
1: How far up were they in this alleged luxury condo?
3: It doesn't say what floor they were on. During the scuffle, the victim's gold chain was yanked from his neck. He managed to keep the chain, but a $300 gold cross pendant was taken before he broke free, fled the apartment, and screamed for help.
1: So he had all this jewelry, but no cash.
3: Right. He later called police. On May 1st, the victim identified Kano in a six-photo lineup, according to the charging document. Kano was arrested and booked into the Turner Guilford Knight Correctional Center. She pleaded not guilty and was assigned a public defender.
1: Was she not guilty or not, do you think?
3: She was definitely guilty.
1: I think so, too.
3: Yes.
1: I wonder if she had all those injections around her lips, if she'd have been a little differently, look a little different.
3: Probably a little better. and who knows where else she had injections.
1: Yeah.
3: But
1: maybe,
3: that
1: maybe she needs injections for some something that she's contracted.
3: Oh, God. But you can read all those stories at HowieCarshow.com. They're posted online.
1: All right. Well, I'd like to wish a happy Mother's Day to all the mothers out there. How about you, Taylor?
3: Likewise. Happy Mother's Day.
1: Jared?
0: Happy Mother's Day, mothers and birthing persons everywhere.
1: I'm Howie Carr.
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17: I'm Madison Rogers with a quick check of the stories trending right now on WBZ News Radio 1030. Drought conditions are on the rise in mainland Massachusetts.
18: Hayden Frank with the National Weather Service says it's been a slow spring on the rainfall front.
19: We're over 6.5 inches below normal.
18: Which explains why the entire state is at least at mild drought status, but the most dried up regions are the Northeast, Central, Connecticut Valley, and Nantucket. Cape Cod is the only place seeing improvement.
17: That's WBC's Jared Brosnan. Massachusetts Attorney General Andrea Campbell now has 30 days to decide whether she'll represent the state auditor in a lawsuit against legislative leaders. That's the order from the state's highest court in the years-long fight over a voter-approved audit of the legislature. The Worcester Regional Transit Authority has voted again to continue fare-free bus service through June 2027. WRTA buses have been free since spring 2020, which makes it the longest-running fare-free transit system in the country. I'm Madison Rogers.
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20: A very tough ride heading in from Chelsea on the Tobin Bridge inbound from the earlier right lane rollover that is being dealt with before the City Square Tunnel. Also a crash on the expressway southbound by Savin Hill at the beginning of the HOV lane. Both sides are backed up before there. The Pike inbound slow before downtown. It's also delayed inside the Sumner Tunnel in the Ted West. I'm Dave Gardner in the WRKO Traffic Center.
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22: Next weathermaker pulls in for Mom's Day weekend with increasing rain chances. Looks like the heaviest rain will be tomorrow afternoon. Could see some half-inch rains here for Saturday. 43 degrees are low tonight, increasing clouds overnight. Rain's coming in Saturday with some half-inch rain Saturday afternoon at 57. Rain shower Saturday night, 52. And then afternoon shower Sunday, some quarter-inch rains with a high of 72. Monday, cloudy with half-inch rains and a high of 53. Tuesday, sunshine, 59. And Wednesday, mostly cloudy with a high of 62. Recapping our forecast tonight, increasing clouds overnight, low 43 degrees. And some rainy weather taking over for Mom's Day weekend with the heaviest rains tomorrow afternoon. I'm meteorologist Scott Laurie Moore at the Weather Channel on the Voice of Boston, AM 680 WRKO.
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8: Every hunter knows that the wilderness is full of surprises. 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
10: All theories are out there, you know, everything from murder to UFOs to Bigfoot.
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11: I just instantly started freaking out, yelling.